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8: This is Joy Lone from the KAPS 12 Weather Center. For this evening, temperatures will be in the low 70s and into the 60s. And as we approach the night, there will be a chance for some showers and storms. Not expecting any severe weather, which is good news. Tomorrow morning, this is your first alert that you could encounter some fog, so make sure to drive carefully. A little bit chilly in the mid-50s, but temperatures will warm up very quickly into the low 80s by the afternoon with lots of sunshine, making it a beautiful day tomorrow.

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The Legends of Country, Freedom 97.9.

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0: Cardinals are looking to secure at least a series split against the Padres after a 2-1 victory last night in the season as the series opener. Back at tonight as they play game two of a four-game series against the Padres. Welcome in to St. Louis Cardinals baseball. The voice of the Cardinals, John Rooney, is on assignment. It'll be Ricky Horton and Mike Claiborne on the call of the game tonight. They're in San Diego. My name is Matt Pauly. I'm coming your way from St. Louis. As mentioned, the Cardinals, really good win yesterday, opening up the series with a 2-1 victory. And before we go any further, let's go back to yesterday's game and relive it with today's replay.
1: Libby delivers a little check swing blooper down the right field line, and that's going to drop in front of Jordan Walker, and the throw comes into third base as the Padres take the lead on a bloop hit to right.
2: Wait till the first pitch from King, and he golfs one down the right field line. Cassiano looks and watches it sail over the boards for a home run. Castellanos took two steps and looked at it, and it just kept going, and Alec Burleson has tied this ball game.
1: Merrill has grounded out and walked so far. He's got a 1-2 count, and he swings through a slider, and he strikes out. And that's six strikeouts for Libertor, who is very sharp here tonight in San Diego.
2: Oh, there's a pitch that Walker turns on down the left field line, and it is a double. And Jordan Walker will go into second base with a double. They hit off the wall. That ball almost got out. Checks the runner at second. That's Walker. Here's his pitch. And Wynn goes down the right field line. This has a chance to drop as Castellanos lets it go. It goes by him. Walker's going to score. Mason Wynn goes to second. He's going to go around, and he's going to try and go to third. And Mason Wynn is going to go in with an RBI triple. And the Cardinals are on top.
1: Brian is ready. The 2-1 pitch is grounded towards short. Mason Wynn has it. He throws over to first, and the Cardinals win the first game of the series here in San Diego.
0: And that does bring us to tonight's game as the Cardinals are sending Michael McGreevy to the mound. McGreevy comes in with a 2-2 record, a 2.52 ERA. He tossed six shutout innings Saturday in a 3-2 win against the Dodgers, giving up just three hits and three walks, striking out three as well. He has faced San Diego twice in his career, going 1-1, but has an elevated 9.28 ERA, allowing 16 hits over 10 and two-thirds innings. It's going to be Griffin Canning on the mound for the Padres. No record, 1.80 ERA. His first start of the year was five good innings against the White Sox in a 4-3 win where he gave up one run on three hits, striking out seven. That was his first game in the big leagues since suffering a season-ending Achilles injury last June with the Mets. Four career starts against the Cardinals, 3-1, 3.63 ERA. That includes a win last April when he pitched for the Mets. That was a 4-1 decision where he had eight strikeouts in six innings. We've got a whole bunch coming up on this edition of Ameren Total Access, including a conversation with Cardinals manager Oliver Marmol. That's on the way next. This is Ameren Total Access on the Cardinals Radio Network, powered by Graybar.
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0: Alabama, one of the best played games of the season last night. What stood out for you?
1: Man, Libby did a really nice job. You look at that lineup, heavy right-handed outside of Merrill at the top against Libby and what he was able to do with used the curveball a lot more, landed it at a pretty high rate, was able to expand when needed. The slider was a good pitch, got some punch outs with that as well, but I felt like he did a really nice job of using all his stuff in order to get outs against that lineup.
0: And I thought your defense all around, him picking off a runner, Pedro throwing out a runner, you turned a couple of double plays along the way, everything just really fell into place for you.
1: Yeah, four extra outs there and being able to, a couple of double plays, the pickoff, the throwdown, and just, man, not allowing them to get the extra 90 feet. So I thought our defense has been really good. They continue to work hard at it, so I'm proud of our guys for that.
0: You know, one of the other things, King was pretty good last night, but you had a lot of traffic after the sixth inning, just couldn't push another run or two across the plate, but you were still busy late in the ballgame.
1: Yeah, we were. We created some opportunities, weren't able to cash in the way we wanted to, but still came out with a win. But King was more than just okay. He threw a really good game, man. His stuff was moving a ton. Hitters had some trouble with it. So credit to him for keeping this offense down, but we were able to still pull away.
0: Now you have McGreevy going today, and when you look at his numbers, the ERA is under 3. Doesn't throw 98 miles an hour, but somehow he's been able to get people out on a regular basis.
1: Yeah, he knows how to pitch, and he's really well prepared. He understands kind of what he does well, what his weaknesses are, but he understands the opposition really well and how he wants to attack. And he's one pitch at a time. He's very intentional with why he does what he does, so I'm looking forward to this matchup.
0: You talk about preparation a great deal with your pitchers. What are some of the things they do best with regard to how they approach these games?
1: Man, there's so much that goes into it. The days in between, how they use those days. As soon as they're done pitching, the very next morning they meet with Dusty and go through their game, every pitch. Why they threw what they threw, did they stick to the game plan whenever they veered? Was it good to veer from the game plan or not? And then they start to attack how they're going to make adjustments for the following outing based on who we're facing. So I feel really good about the process that's in place right now as far as the feedback, but also the preparation going into the next series.
0: All right, let's talk about your lineup, game two of a four-game series against the Padres.
1: You got J.J. leading off, playing second. Herrera catching, Burleson at first, Walker in right, Gorman DHing, Wynn at short, Church in left, Prieto at third, and Victor Scott in center field.
0: We haven't seen a lot of Prieto. We see him obviously a lot in the minors. What do you think he's been most effective at? What position?
1: Yeah, he could pop around and play a little bit of second and third. Most comfortable for him. He could play short if needed as well. He's done some of that in the minor leagues and gotten more comfortable there as well. But high contact rate, has done a nice job with the bat, put up some numbers in AAA, so looking forward to seeing it today.
0: I'm looking forward to it as well. Let's have a good one.
1: All right, let's do it.
2: Klaibs, Ollie, thank you so much for that. As it's the Cardinals and the Padres tonight, game two of a four-game series at Petco Park in San Diego. We'll take a break, come back. We got more on the way as we get you ready for the game tonight. We'll tell you what's going on across the Cardinals minor league system. That's up next here on the Cardinals Radio Network, powered by Graybar.
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0: Cardinals and Padres tonight, game two of a four-game series. Taking a look at what's going on across the Cardinals minor league system, all four full-season clubs are in action as we speak. It's been a tough night for AAA Memphis. Top of the seventh inning, they trail at Toledo against the Mudhens by a 10-3 score. On the mound tonight for Memphis, Pete Hansen, he does not get out of the second inning, going an inning two-thirds, giving up seven runs on five hits, one strikeout, and three walks. He had a real hard time controlling his pitches. Good to see, though, Nelson Velasquez, 2-for-3 in this contest, as he had a home run yesterday, so it seems like maybe he's starting to come together. Colton Ledbetter, the only other Redbird with more than one hit, he's had a 2-for-3 day as well, and has driven in one of the three runs for Memphis. Double A Springfield, they are in action right now against Corpus Christi. That game is currently in the top of the third inning, and Corpus Christi has a 4-3 lead. Brant Thompson is pitching today for the Redbirds. High A Peoria at home, tough one for them. They're losing in the top of the fourth inning to Wisconsin by a 12-5 score. And the Palm Beach Cardinals, they are in the top of the eighth inning as they match up against Jupiter. So the two stadium mates are playing against each other, and Palm Beach currently leads Jupiter by a 9-5 score. That game is in the top of the eighth. In our game, it is the Cardinals and the Padres. We will return to Petco Park to literally go inside the park. That's next. This is Amber Total Access on the Cardinals Radio Network, powered by Graybar.
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0: Well, Matthew Liberatore is our guest, and Matthew Liberatore had a really good game against the San Diego Padres last night. And last night, the curveball seemed like it was really working for you. I know that was obviously part of the game plan, but when did you really feel like you had it working?
1: Yeah, I felt like the first one I threw to Andujar, I left it a little bit up, and I doubled up on it, first pitch to Machado in that next AB, and got it down and in where I'd like to throw it, and kind of clicked right there for me, and I just felt like I had it in my back pocket whenever I needed it the rest of the game after that.
0: It was interesting because you mentioned back pocket. A lot of times we see guys who show it so much early, there's nothing that you have later on in the ball game. It seemed like you and Pete were on the same page about mixing up pitches and going after guys.
1: Yeah, Petey's great behind the plate. I joke with him all the time. It feels like we share a brain sometimes while we're out there. We just know each other so well. We see the game the same way. We read swings the same way. And he's caught me for a long time now. But, it's a fine line that you walk between showing everything early and also trying to keep something in your back pocket for later. These are the best hitters in the world, and you don't want to fool around showing them too many looks and giving them an opportunity. But at the same time, there is value in being able to only show them a few looks early and save something for later too. So, really just try and manage the game as well as I can and read swings and where guys are at and, use things as I need to, but definitely never trying to overexpose any one thing in particular.
0: And also, we now know Matthew Liberatore has a pretty good move to first.
1: It's been a minute since I picked some guys off, but I've done it a couple times this year all via the step-off move, but I'll take it out any way I can get it.
0: And I thought that was a key point in the game because San Diego was trying to get something going. They just scored a run, and you shut that down, and after that, they were just kind of feeble.
1: Yeah, it was unfortunate that Bogaerts had that kind of blocked out single to drive in the run there. Happened to just look up at a moment where he wasn't paying attention and, decided to hit the green light on the move and happened to get him, which was huge. Saved me a couple pitches. Took, they had men in scoring position too, so got me out of a big situation there in the first.
0: Also, watching you hold runners, it seems like you're using the slide step a little bit more.
1: Yeah, trying to mix it in a little bit. Like I said, with the pitch selection stuff, never trying to overexpose anything or just really making sure I'm not falling into patterns, making it easy for guys to run on me. Ideally, they just know that if they do go, they're going to have to take their chance and hope that I don't slide step, and Petey's got a great arm behind the plate. So, if you can just disrupt that timing just a fraction of a second, that's all we need to get an out. So,
0: you mentioned Pete with the good arm. Throwing out that runner last night was huge also for the ball club.
1: Yeah, I mean, you could argue that might have been the play of the game right there. But he's so good behind the plate. He reads the game really well. He handles our pitching staff incredibly well. Him throwing guys out at the rate that he has so far this year has been awesome to see.
0: It seems like the growth chart for you has grown so much from opening day. You're going deeper in the games. You're pitching with a lot more confidence. You're using all your weapons. And it seems like the strategy has changed, as we talked about earlier, not showing everything early and having the confidence to say, I haven't thrown it in an inning or two, but I think I can get it over for a strike.
1: Yeah. I think that's just trying to work on that gamesmanship a little bit and understand where guys are at and how their swings are looking. And they're trying to figure out their approach against me. And I just think the more reps that I get, the more experience that I get, the better decisions I'm able to make in those moments.
0: Really worked last night. Nice work. And can't wait to see you throwing again.
1: Thanks, Klebs.
2: Klebs, Matthew, appreciate that. Libby was really, really good yesterday, like we talked about earlier. And that's a really good sign of things to come. The pitch mix, the sequencing, everything was really good yesterday. We will take a break and return with more in just a moment. We'll go inside the clubhouse after this break. 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

0: 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Yesterday, Cardinals get a 2-1 win. Jojo Romero pitched well. He has had a very nice season. Had just a few games where kind of took a step back, but he is once again very much excelling and pitching at a high level. And as he talked to Danny Wexelman from Cardinals TV earlier today, talked a little bit about what's been really feeling good lately.
1: Being able to ride that roller coaster of season, I know it's something we always talk about. Like, you know, it's 162, it's a long season. And I think that's the biggest thing I've learned over my last couple of years is even when things kind of don't go the way you want, you know, there's always an adjustment to be made. There's always something to be, you know, worked on or whatever that might be. So I think just, you know, riding that roller coaster where something doesn't feel great and, you know, I might go out there and have a good outing, or sometimes I feel great and go out there and I don't have a great outing. So I think it's just being able to understand it's a long season and just, you know, doing the work that needs to be done.
0: Specific to yesterday against a good Padres lineup, he talked about where he found his success.
1: I think just going right after them. I know that's something that I've usually, you know, that's kind of my identity, is just going right at hitters. I know these last couple of weeks or so, it's been kind of a mixed bag. It's more so something that some adjustments I've been working on. And with those adjustments I've been working on, there's, you know, another layer to it that I feel something else. So I think now that everything is starting to come together, I've got a better idea of what I've been trying to do out there. You know, seeing it all sync up, seeing it all kind of, you know, play out. It was a really good one.
0: And then finally, something that we've talked about a bunch, but he adds his piece to it. There continues to be really good camaraderie, really good vibes when it comes to that group out there in the bullpen.
1: Fun and energetic. I mean, we have a great time down there. We mesh really well together, and I think that's something, you know, over the last couple of years we've built, because, you know, a lot of these guys have been here over the last couple of years. So we've had some new additions, and, you know, they've, you know, fit right in. So I think just being able to build off of those relationships we had.
0: Cardinals relief pitcher Jojo Romero as we go inside the clubhouse built by Window Nation. One more break. We'll come back. We'll tell you what's going on across Major League Baseball, and then we'll get you back out to San Diego for the Cardinals and the Padres. 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

0: game tonight, Cardinals and the Padres. Welcome back in. This is Ameren Total Access. Cardinals baseball being brought to you in part by Central Bank, your hometown bank of the St. Louis Cardinals. Let's go ahead and tell you what's going on across the NL Central. One final. Man, the Reds, they just cannot win games right now. They get shut out today. They lose to a Houston Astros team that also recently seemingly could not win any games. But the Astros come away with a 10-0 victory. Nick Lodolo on the mound, and he gave up 4 runs on 5 hits in 5 1/3 innings. Bullpen let down a bit for the Reds, and they just could not get much going at all offensively as they collect just 5 hits in the game. In progress right now, unfortunately, the Cubs, they just keep on winning as they are in the top of the 5th inning in Arlington. They lead the Texas Rangers by a 3-0 score. The Brewers are putting together a pretty good performance in Milwaukee today as they are shutting out the Yankees midway through the 6th inning. They have a 5-0 lead. Jacob Mizorowski so far has gone 6 innings, giving up just 2 hits, 11 strikeouts in 6 innings, only 2 walks. Mizorowski threw the 5, listen to this one, this is a good nugget. He threw the 5 fastest pitches ever recorded by a starting pitcher, all in the first inning. 5 fastest pitches ever recorded by a starting pitcher in the StatCast era, and they all came in the first inning. He is on one tonight, and then later on this evening, the Pirates and the Giants playing in San Francisco. Carmen Machinski on the mound for the Buccos. He is 2-2 with a 4.76 ERA. In our game, the Cardinals are sending Michael McGreevy to the mound. Griffin Canning is going to go for the Padres. Mike Claiborne is going to have much more on that pitching matchup. He will then have the starting lineups, and then he'll be alongside Ricky Horton. Those two have the call of the game. The voice of the Cardinals, John Rooney, on assignment. I'll talk to you after the game here on the Cardinals Radio Network, powered by Graybar.
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0: San Diego Padres have taken the field, and they go through their warm-up tosses as the Cardinals and the Padres will get set for game two of a four-game series. A little bit of an earlier start tomorrow for the Cardinals. 5:20 is our pregame show. 6:15 is the first pitch with Ricky Horton, so we invite you to join us for that one as well as the one we are going to partake in this evening as the Cardinals and the Padres. Padres have their Friday night uniforms, and Ricky, your fashion thoughts.
9: Oh, I like them a lot better than their other City Connect jerseys. They had the kind of the multi-colors with more of a pastel
0: like a
9: color.
0: And I see
9: some folks here in the stands actually wearing the original ones, but this is their City Connect 2.0, and I like them.
0: I think you make a good point. We're just about set for baseball tonight. Tonight's first pitch is sponsored by Rawlings, the official Major League Baseball of Major League Baseball. And for the first pitch tonight, here's Ricky Horton.
9: Thank you, Mike Claiborne. We're just about ready to go here, and let's hope that tonight's game is half as fun as yesterday's game. A Cardinals victory here last night. They won 2-1, crisply played, well defended, well pitched, and we'll see what Griffin Canning and Michael McGreevy can do for us here tonight. Canning, the veteran right-hander who pitched at UCLA, is ready to go. Weatherhold at the plate, and he swings and fouls off the first delivery straight over our heads, strike one, and we are underway. And first pitch was at 6:46. And it is 68 degrees, perfect degrees here in San Diego. Next delivery is taken high from Canning. It was a kind of the old school classic pitcher. He's going to throw fastball, slider, change. Doesn't have the eight pitches. He doesn't list a sweeper as one of his pitches. I'm sure he changes speed on what he has. He throws a pitch inside for a ball to Weatherholt. 2-1. That was the changeup at 89 miles an hour. Not particularly hard with the fastball, but he's crafty. 94, and that's good enough. First base side of the rubber. He's working with Fermin, the catcher tonight, and the next delivery is tapped to the right side of the infield. First baseman Sheets has it and flips to Canning covering, and that is out number one. Weatherholt is retired 3-1, and that's how our game starts here this evening. Again, a beautiful night. Crowd still filing in here as the sky is still blue. We've got a lot of daylight left here in the western part of the country as Ivan Herrera steps to the plate. He has a .402 on-base percentage. He has been hit a lot, he's walked a lot, and I think the hitting is going to even improve even more as the season

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0: So that would load the bases, but a Nolan Gorman strikeout and a Mason Wynn groundout would finish things off, would send it to the bottom of the seventh. That's where Gordon Graceffo comes on to pitch. He had a very efficient bottom of the seventh. He'll throw in just a handful of pitches before Wandy Peralta would pitch the eighth inning for the Padres. Nathan Church leads the top of the eighth off with a base hit, goes to second on a throwing error by Bogarts. He would then go to third on a Cesar Prieto groundout, and that would bring up to the plate Victor Scott the second.
1: As the next pitch is grounded towards second, here comes Church. It's going to be a play at the plate, and he is out at the plate. A good throw by Moon and a good tag by Fermin gets the diving Church.
0: Cardinals can't get the run home, but it really doesn't matter in a 6-0 game. Ryan Stanek would come on to pitch the ninth inning for the Cardinals. A good opportunity for him to pitch in some low leverage, but also be able to finish off a game. He strikes out Jackson Merrill, gets Xander Bogaerts to line out, and that then brings up Manny Machado.
1: The pitch is hit towards right field again. Moving over is Walker, and he's got it. And the Cardinals win again here tonight in San Diego. In convincing fashion, a 6-0 victory, a 6-run fifth inning, and the Cardinals are celebrating on the field.
0: 6-0, as they said, the final score. Cardinals go to 23-15. They break a tie with the Padres, who drop to 22-16. Winning totals for the Cardinals. They score their 6 runs on 11 hits. They do not commit an error, and they leave 7 on base for the Padres. No runs, just 1 hit, 2 errors. They leave 3 on base. Winning pitcher, Michael McGreevy, he goes to 3-2. Griffin Canning takes the loss. He drops to 0-1. There was not a home run hit in the game. A Little League Grand Slam, not a home run. The game goes 2 hours and 38 minutes, and announced attendance at Petco Park, 40,442. Cardinals get the win in San Diego. Final score, 6-0. We'll take a break. We'll come back. We've got our star of the game interview. Big win for the Cardinals tonight. They've secured at least a series split against the Padres. We've got more of the Mercy Cardinals postgame show in just a moment on the Cardinals Radio Network, powered by Graybar.
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0: 3-0 win for the Cardinals. They beat the Padres. It was quite the game today, as the pitching was really, really good. Ivan Herrera had himself quite the night. He goes 4-for-5 in the contest, as he has 4 singles. He is continuing to really swing the bat well, in addition to the fact that he catches a shutout, allowing just 1 hit. A little while ago, he caught up with our own Mike Claiborne in San Diego. It's our Star of the Game interview.
1: Our player of the game tonight, Ivan Herrera, not only a 4-hit night, but you caught a 1-hitter. What was more fun?
2: I think catching, definitely, just getting the shutout. I think we're winning the game. You know, the game was close early, but then we keep adding on runs, so it was nice. You know, McGreevy did a hell of a job out there, man. I know the reliever, Graceffa, coming in and standing to close it out. I mean, hell of a job by the pitchers today.
1: Michael McGreevy was terrific tonight. He set his personal high as far as strikeouts were concerned. What did you see in him tonight?
2: I mean, every single pitch was on. He kept mixing, you know, strikeout guys with this pitch, and then we change it and still got strikeouts, you know, like, he kept mixing around, throwing the sinker away, inning for ground balls. I mean, this guy did a little job, just keeping mixing and keep them guessing, too.
1: And then Graceffa comes in, and he throws, 5 pitches in 1 inning, and he was cruising. Everything worked from top to bottom. So let's talk a little bit about your offense tonight. You were the first guy that was able to solve Griffin Canning. He was really good early, and then all of a sudden things just got away.
2: I mean, this guy got good stuff, you know, spin moves really fast. So basically just going from, you know, yesterday getting a lot of changeups, you know, trying to make a little adjustment there, see a little more change. I got 2 hits on change, so, you know, get the offense start point, and, you know, after that, you know, JJ came through with bases loaded, and all the guys did a great job too.
1: What was going through your mind when that ball went past Tatis Jr.? It looked like a little league home run.
2: Yeah, I mean, I was just like, send the pop. Yeah, send it. I mean, the ball went all the way to the wall, and, you know, JJ was hustling since he hit it, so I was cool to see.
1: One more question for you. Have you ever caught a 1-hitter before?
2: I can't remember, but I know I have a couple shutouts. I don't remember 1-hitter.
1: That was good enough. Nice work tonight.
2: All right, thank you.
1: All right, Ivan Herrera is our player of the game.
0: All right, fellas, thank you so much for that. Of course, J.J. Weatherholt had the biggest hit of the night. He and Ivan really tag team. We'll hear a little bit from J.J. coming up later on the post-game show as well. Cardinals beat the Padres 6-0. More in a moment. It's the Mercy Cardinals post-game show on the Cardinals Radio Network, powered by Graybar.
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0: Cardinals get the 6-0 win against the Padres tonight. Scores from around baseball. The Brewers shut out the Yankees 6-0. Jacob Mizrowski was really, really good. He set a number of records tonight in terms of velocity from a starting pitcher. The Reds lose again. They're just a single game over 500 now. They get shut out by the Astros 10-0. The Cubs, they win again. They win in Arlington over the Rangers 7-1, and the Pirates fall in San Francisco, losing to the Giants 5-2. Across the Cardinals minor league system, tough one for AAA Memphis. They lose at Toledo 10-4. Double-A Springfield loses at home to Corpus Christi, a game that was completed after 8 innings, 11-8 the final. High-A Peoria losing at home to Wisconsin at 12-7. The Palm Beach Cardinals, they do win today as they knock off Jupiter by a 9-5 score. In our game, the Cardinals get a 6-0 win. The most exciting moment of the game came when J.J. Weatherholt stepped up to the plate with the bases loaded in the 5th inning, and he hits a ball out to right field. It goes for a base hit, but then the right fielder, Fernando Tatis Jr., lets the ball get behind him. He commits the error. Weatherholt circles the bases, 4-run score on the hit and the air. We call it a Little League Grand Slam. After the game, Cardinals manager Oliver Marmol meeting with the media and just talked about the fun of that moment.
1: It was awesome. There's 30 third base coaches, yeah, for sure, and good part of that game. I mean, and then to add on Gore being able to go left on left there and get one through. You have the Mason with the sack fly with Burleson scoring, but being able to clear the bases there was huge. What else you got?
2: I don't know, seemed like a pretty,
1: yeah, it was.
2: You know, to quote you, the game I made you happy. And it was not to be lost into this, McGreevy was pitching with like a close game for a lot of this.
1: Yeah.
2: You know?
1: Absolutely. And, I mean, yeah, I've already said it.
2: Yeah.
1: I mean, it was on. Yeah. Receptful 17 pitches, 2 innings, was legit.
2: Yeah.
1: Stanek goes in and does his stuff real quick. So, nice job. Just overall controlling every aspect of the game today.
2: Yeah. Mm. Kind of allows you to set up a little bit for the remainder of this series.
1: It does. The way we set it up today allows for Swanson to be one plus in the ready lane and everyone else fresh for tomorrow. So
0: that is Cardinals manager Oliver Marmol meeting with the media a few moments ago. Yeah, the bullpen's in a really good spot after this one. Just getting that 6th inning from a starter where your bullpen's only covering 3, that makes such the difference for your team as compared to the bullpen covering 4 every single night. So great that McGreevy was able to get through 6, throws 94 pitches tonight, 59 of which go for strikes, and a bunch of strikeouts, a career-high 9 strikeouts. All of his strikeouts were swinging in this game as well. No strikeouts looking. They were all swinging, and it was quite the performance. Mentioned J.J. Weatherholt's big swing of the bat. We'll hear a little bit from him coming up in just a moment. Cardinals get the win in San Diego over the Padres 6-0. You're locked in to the Mercy Cardinals postgame show on the Cardinals Radio Network, powered by Graybar.
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3: This is Joy Loam from the KABS 12 Weather Center. For this evening, temperatures will be in the low 70s and into the 60s, and as we approach the night, there will be a chance for some showers and storms. Not expecting any severe weather, which is good news. Tomorrow morning, this is your first alert that you could encounter some fog, so make sure to drive carefully. A little bit chilly in the mid-50s, but temperatures will warm up very quickly into the low 80s by the afternoon, with lots of sunshine, making it a beautiful day tomorrow.

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3: Joy Lone from the KAPS 12 Weather Center. For this evening, temperatures will be in the low 70s and into the 60s, and as we approach the night, there will be a chance for some showers and storms. Not expecting any severe weather, which is good news. Tomorrow morning, this is your first alert that you could encounter some fog, so make sure to drive carefully. A little bit chilly in the mid-50s, but temperatures will warm up very quickly into the low 80s by the afternoon with lots of sunshine, making it a beautiful day tomorrow.

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Old cowboys ever die. 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

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I mean, obviously, right? What else would we play? 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
3: This is Joy Lone from the KABS 12 Weather Center. For this evening, temperatures will be in the low 70s and into the 60s. And as we approach the night, there will be a chance for some showers and storms. Not expecting any severe weather, which is good news. Tomorrow morning, this is your first alert that you could encounter some fog, so make sure to drive carefully. A little bit chilly in the mid-50s, but temperatures will warm up very quickly into the low 80s by the afternoon with lots of sunshine, making it a beautiful day tomorrow.

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7: Joy Lone from the KFES 12 Weather Center. For this evening, temperatures will be in the low 70s and into the 60s, and as we approach the night, there will be a chance for some showers and storms. Not expecting any severe weather, which is good news. Tomorrow morning, this is your first alert that you could encounter some fog, so make sure to drive carefully. A little bit chilly in the mid-50s, but temperatures will warm up very quickly into the low 80s by the afternoon with lots of sunshine, making it a beautiful day tomorrow.

0: we're dusting off another 45. 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

Darling, I've wasted a lot of years not seeing the real you. But tonight your beauty is shining through. And I never took the time to let you know. So before he takes you away, please let me say.

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6: Joy Lone from the KUBS 12 Weather Center. For this evening, temperatures will be in the low 70s and into the 60s, and as we approach the night, there will be a chance for some showers and storms. Not expecting any severe weather, which is good news. Tomorrow morning, this is your first alert that you could encounter some fog, so make sure to drive carefully. A little bit chilly in the mid-50s, but temperatures will warm up very quickly into the low 80s by the afternoon with lots of sunshine, making it a beautiful day tomorrow.

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1: I don't know how they found this. I don't know how they figured out this is what they need to do, but there's a big old salt mine in Kansas, and it's a giant mine. There's actually a massive museum inside the mine.
2: Oh, cool.
1: A mine, rather, that is dedicated to salt mining. So that's probably a riveting way to spend an afternoon. But it's always 68 degrees, and the humidity is always 45%. So it makes it an ideal storage place if you're putting, like, you know, paper or film from movies. Okay. And other stuff.
3: 650 feet below the surface.
1: There you go.
3: Yeah.
1: And they keep a lot of Hollywood artifacts in there. One of the things that's in this salt mine is the George Clooney Batman suit. You know, the one that had nipples. Okay. I don't know why. I mean, heaven forbid we lose that. I don't know why we're keeping that one.
3: The
1: one
3: it's Batman, always 68 degrees in there. You don't want it getting too cold.
1: Yeah, well, I guess.
3: Is what you don't want.
1: There's some other stuff in there. Like, they have, like, some of the chariots from Ben-Hur.
3: Wow.
1: There's some Star Wars stuff in there and a bunch of old silent films. Every single episode of MASH is stored in this salt mine.
3: Really?
1: Yeah. The original film negative of The Wizard of Oz is in there. That?
2: Which is interesting because it takes place in Kansas.
1: How about that? Uh-huh. Maybe that's how they found it in the first place. 50 acres worth of stuff that is all completely off limits to the public. And I think
2: so we can't go see them?
1: No, you can't go see the nipple suit Batman thing.
3: Oh, yeah. I thought it would be like you could go.
1: No, you can go into the salt mine museum, but they won't let you go see the other stuff, which kind of stinks like that. It also has fun stuff in it like oil and gas company leases, architectural blueprints, secret government documents, and the newspaper that announced the assassination of Abraham Lincoln. And I'm certain that is right next to the bat suit with the nipples, because that's important stuff. You know, you got to hang on to that.
2: Now, you might not know all the answers to this, but is this like a private company that owns this, or is it like the government?
1: I don't know. I'm assuming since there are secret government docs in there, that the government got to have something to do with it.
3: It's a little girl named Morton with an umbrella. That's who it is. I'm pretty sure. Pretty sure that's who owns this salt mine.
1: Well, I don't know, but heaven help us if anything ever happens with that Batman suit, because we don't ever want to forget that movie ever.
2: It's a good thing it's buried.
1: Right?
2: Hopefully it's right next to Jar Jar Binks.
1: That'd be a great place for it. They would be great cellmates down there. That'd be awesome. Hey, I'm happy to report that I survived the entire show today. I wasn't sure I was going to make it through, man. This allergy stuff is rough.
2: You could have called in sick, but what would have JJ thought if you would have done
1: that? There's no way I would. I had to be here for JJ today. There was no way that I wasn't going to.
3: You didn't want to pull a mag on us, did you?
1: No. That's not any good. So we have wrapped up our time with you today, but before we go, we got to make sure that we got some takeaways from the show today, other than this horrendous sound and throw to mine. So, T-Wall, what's your biggest takeaway from the show today, bud?
3: Mine is that somewhere near St. Louis, there's a deaf dog that desperately needs your vote. And Mondays are double vote days. Yes. So
1: are Tuesdays, Wednesdays, Thursdays, and Fridays, apparently, based on the messages.
2: Won't you vote for a dog? Won't you?
1: What about you, Pancake? You got a takeaway? Oh,
2: I do have a takeaway from today's show. The Hollywood salt mine is a perfect 68 degrees, which is the exact temperature of every Marvel sequel since Avengers Endgame.
1: Amen to that. Yeah. Except that Spider-Man movie. That Spider-Man movie was hot. That was
2: I'll take it from you. What about you, Broadway? You learn anything?
1: Here's my takeaway from the show today. Somewhere out there in America, and we don't even know where because he didn't tell us where, but somewhere out there in America right now, JJ is telling some old geezer over a cup of black coffee while they rock in the chairs in front of the general store that Broadway and Friends, them fellers said his name on the radio today. God bless you, JJ.
3: Yeah, we love you.
1: You have a really good day today, pal. Hey, listen, if you missed out on the show today, you got to go back and hear JJ's letter. I mean, you can't not hear that. So you'll find that on the Broadway and Friends Replay podcast. 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
2: 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All over social media, look for me, Mitch English, plain and simple. Y'all be good or good at it. Take care, and I'll see you when I look at you. T-Wall, what say you, sir?
3: Don't do anything dumb.
2: Too late.
1: We'll see you back here tomorrow. Have a great day. God bless you. Bring me some Lysol for this microphone.
2: Please, please do.
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5: Joy Lone from the KAPS 12 Weather Center. For this evening, temperatures will be in the low 70s and into the 60s, and as we approach the night, there will be a chance for some showers and storms. Not expecting any severe weather, which is good news. Tomorrow morning, this is your first alert that you could encounter some fog, so make sure to drive carefully. A little bit chilly in the mid-50s, but temperatures will warm up very quickly into the low 80s by the afternoon with lots of sunshine, making it a beautiful day tomorrow.

The older you get, the better you get. Unless you're a banana. But then you make banana bread, and banana bread is pretty awesome, right? Yeah. Wait, where was I? Here's another classic from the Legends of Country, Freedom 97.9.

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1: This is a fun conversation to follow. Somebody put this on Reddit the other night, and they were specifically asking millennials this question, but I think this question applies to all of us. It doesn't matter what generation you're in. The question was, what was something that you did that made you feel like you had made it as an adult? Like, you're finally out on your own. What was that one thing you did? And you were like, look at me, I'm all grown up now. And some of the things people were saying were like, I upgraded from a full-size bed to a king-size bed.
2: Yeah, that's a good one. Yeah.
1: That's a big one. Yeah. Putting your bills on auto pay.
3: That is one of the things I'm still scared to do. I don't know why it is. I have the money in the bank. I'm just always afraid they're going to pull the money out, and I'm not going to have the money.
1: Dude, I'm the same way. But I'm that guy that when I go to pay for something, when I swipe my card, I stand there, and even though I know I got the money in the bank, I stand there and sweat until I see the word approved.
3: Yes. Well, that's how we were trained, because when we first got our ATM cards, it came directly out of our accounts. We didn't know how much money in there, if we had any.
1: Yeah, and listen, we come from the generation of people that used to bounce checks to get to the next payday. So we used to that kind of stuff, and it makes you real nervous. Here's another thing people said made them feel like they made it as an adult: having a beer fridge.
3: There you go.
2: I got one in my bathroom.
1: I don't doubt that for a second.
3: Where else? Right. Where else? Yeah. See, you got one in your bathroom? Where else?
2: Everywhere.
1: He got a beer fridge.
2: Actually, I got a little red wagon I pulled behind me. So it's always...
1: He's got a beer fridge on wheels. That's awesome. Uh-huh. Somebody said buying a new couch rather than just getting a random old hand-me-down. That's big. Plastic hangers that are all the same color, especially if you get the ones that have the felt. You get the felt hangers.
3: Man, those are the best kind, right?
1: Yeah. Buying nice matching glass cups instead of just random plastic cups from various restaurants around town.
2: Or silverware. We grew up, silverware, everything was different, right?
1: Oh, 100%. Nobody had matching anything.
2: Nothing matched.
1: Hiring movers instead of asking your buddies to help you.
2: That's a big one,
1: man. That's a big one.
2: If you can hire a mover,
1: Listen, those are all well and good, but we feel like on the flip side of that, maybe we should present the other side, which is some signs that you have not made it as an adult, no matter what generation you're in. Mm-hmm. For example, if you start your car with a screwdriver, you haven't made it yet. You're not there yet.
3: I've done that, man.
1: A little bit of work to do.
3: I like that one. You can't remember the last time you slept on something that did not convert back into a sofa.
1: Yeah, that's
3: a big deal.
1: You're not. Yeah, you still got a little work to do.
2: Or pull down from the wall, right? You reuse K-cups. That's probably a really good sign that you're still in the outs, right? Man,
1: that seems like it would be really hard to do, too. Not even worth the effort. If your attitude towards auto repairs is, if duct tape won't fix it, it ain't getting fixed. That's a problem right there.
2: That's why I bought a silver car, right?
3: There you go. It matches right to it.
2: Exactly. Yeah.
3: Love that idea.
1: That's beautiful.
3: If your life goal went from retiring as a millionaire to getting Spotify Premium, you know what we're talking about, right? Right. Paying that little extra.
1: Listen, you got to aim a little higher than that, man. You got to aim a little higher.
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6: This is Joy Lone from the KAPS 12 Weather Center. For this evening, temperatures will be in the low 70s and into the 60s. And as we approach the night, there will be a chance for some showers and storms. Not expecting any severe weather, which is good news. Tomorrow morning, this is your first alert that you could encounter some fog, so make sure to drive carefully. A little bit chilly in the mid-50s, but temperatures will warm up very quickly into the low 80s by the afternoon with lots of sunshine, making it a beautiful day tomorrow.

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1: All right, I got to give you a little backstory on this in order for it to make sense. If you don't know, during the pandemic, I wrote a book. Okay, and the book's called Amazing Grace, and then I self-published it through Amazon, and it did all right for a minute. I mean, I didn't buy a yacht or nothing, but I did. Right. I do think I paid for lunch for a couple of people once or twice. That's but nice. I mean, we sold a few copies. But the weird thing, it's been almost 6 years now since that book was published, or 5 years.
2: Yeah.
1: And over the last, 4 months, I started getting these weird emails. And just because I work with AI all the time, I immediately recognized that these emails are being written by AI. And they would always come from, Diane Smith or Joseph Johnson. And it would have the subject line would be, "Your book is awesome. I loved your book. What a great read." And then you would read the body of the email and it would be like, I had to stop and send you an email and tell you how much I loved how you wove this and that and blah, blah, blah. And it was so clear to me that it was AI reading the blurb on the back of the book.
2: Really?
1: And turning it into an email. And then it would, at the end, it would say something like, "I have a club of readers and we read a book once a month and I would really love to share your book with." Now, I will tell you this. The first one that came through, I took a swing at it. I was like, okay, I don't care. Sure, share the book. It's right there on Amazon. It's $9.99. Tell everybody to get one.
2: Yeah. Nice.
1: Yeah. The reply came back, "Well, in order for me to properly put it in front of all the people in my club, I'm going to need $750. Yeah. And I'm like, yeah, all right.
2: What?
1: Yeah. Yeah. And so I deleted that. But man, I'm telling you, I get one of these a day now. And it doesn't matter how many times you block them. There's another one. They have plenty of email addresses and all that. But yesterday I got one and I thought, I'm just going to try this. And I want to read you the email that I got. I want to read you my response, and I want to read you their response to my response. And it will prove to you beyond a shadow of a doubt that A, this is AI, and B, the people that are working the AI are dumb as a box of hammers. So here's the email that I got. It said, "Hi, Jerry. I recently came across your work. And I was really struck by the honesty in your storytelling and the way you blend personal experience with universal truth.
2: Mm-hmm.
1: As a fellow author, I deeply appreciate writing that challenges and moves readers the way yours does. I just wanted to reach out to say how much I admired your work. It's inspiring to see writing that is both fearless and artful. Warm regards, Tobias Greer."
2: No, Tobias there.
1: So here's what I sent back to Tobias.
3: Tobias what?
1: Greer. He's got a good price on his Greer right now. So I was like, all right, I want to see what happens when I do this. And I didn't do anything elaborate. This is all I said. "Thank you so much," with an exclamation point, and sent it back.
3: Which is smart. Okay.
1: This was the response that I got from Tobias. "Thank you for taking the time to write back. That really means a lot. I'd love to explore your work when you have a moment. If you're able to share a link to your book or tell me where it's available, I'd be very happy to take a look." He just wrote me an email and told me how it moved you with how I'm blending my personal experience with all

0: And like, hey, Tobias Greer, suck it, is all I can say to you. And if I could figure out a way to make these dang things stop, I would.
1: Hey, you know, we should change the name of the show to Broadway and the Universal Truth. That would be. Hey, no, start a religion, right?
0: No. Man, I'm not. That never ends well. The dude that puts his name on the religion, he's always the last one dead, but he's always dead. No, sir. I'm out. Right, nope. Right.
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7: This is Joy Lone from the KABS 12 Weather Center. For this evening, temperatures will be in the low 70s and into the 60s, and as we approach the night, there will be a chance for some showers and storms. Not expecting any severe weather, which is good news. Tomorrow morning, this is your first alert that you could encounter some fog, so make sure to drive carefully. A little bit chilly in the mid-50s, but temperatures will warm up very quickly into the low 80s by the afternoon with lots of sunshine, making it a beautiful day tomorrow.

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1: Time for us to take our daily trip down to the Sunshine State to see what's going on. Is it the heat, the humidity, the alligators? We don't know, but something is driving them crazy. Sing along!

0: Randy Broadway.
1: Let's go down to Fort Pierce, Florida today. And when we get to Fort Pierce, we're going to find a gentleman who got arrested on Sunday after he rear-ended another vehicle just a little after 7 o'clock in the morning. And at 7 o'clock in the morning, failed the roadside sobriety test.
0: He wasn't going to church, was he?
1: No, he wasn't. You know what we always say? You can't drink all day if you don't start first thing in the morning.
0: Exactly, yeah.
2: Sure.
1: Now, he was released on bond later that morning after he posted a $500 bond.
0: Okay, came up with the money.
1: For drunk driving.
0: Right.
1: Only took him $500 to get out.
0: Okay.
1: He then walked outside the sheriff's department and promptly tried to, in the parking lot of the sheriff's department, break into a 2013 Chevy Tahoe, a 2010 Chevy Impala, and a 2004 Ford van that were all parked at the jail.
0: Wow.
2: Oh, dang.
1: When the deputies who were inside, shocked watching all this on the video, walked outside and said, "Yo, man, what are you doing?" He said, "Well, I thought my keys were in there."
0: Yeah.
1: Okay. Find my keys. I thought they were in these vehicles.
0: Yeah.
1: Well, they explained to him that his keys were not in those vehicles as they arrested him on three charges of attempted auto burglary and then let him go again after he posted $15,000 bail.
0: Wow.
1: There are two questions that need to be asked here.
0: Right.
2: What's that, man?
1: Number one, what the heck does it take for you to not be allowed to bail out of jail in Florida?
0: Yeah, right.
1: And number two is the standard everyday question we ask.
0: Right.
1: The deep burning question. What's up, Florida? What's up? What's up, Florida? What's up, Florida?
3: 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Jack on it! Jack on it! Freedom 97.9, where the legends sometimes have more questions than answers.
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9: This is Joy Lone from the KABS 12 Weather Center. For this evening, temperatures will be in the low 70s and into the 60s. And as we approach the night, there will be a chance for some showers and storms. Not expecting any severe weather, which is good news. Tomorrow morning, this is your first alert that you could encounter some fog, so make sure to drive carefully. A little bit chilly in the mid-50s, but temperatures will warm up very quickly into the low 80s by the afternoon with lots of sunshine, making it a beautiful day tomorrow.

Unlike the vegetables in your fridge, the older the music gets, the better it is. 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
1: T, you got your little bicycle horn?
2: Yeah, hang on just a second.
3: Okay, T is looking for his bicycle horn right now.
4: This is it. But Broadway and I get the best view. Like, all of a sudden, you don't see him.
1: He literally has a box over there that he keeps this stuff.
4: I know, it's kind of wild.
1: I mean, I thought he had it when he first started using it. I thought it was like on a key on his computer, and it was just a thing that he hit a button and it made the noise. But no, he literally has a box over there that he keeps a bicycle horn in.
4: It's his carrot top starter kit.
1: It's got his clown nose in there and his fake sledgehammer.
2: No, I couldn't find it at first because it was under the Boeing.
4: Rubber chicken for some reason. When we tell him this is radio,
1: the reason I asked T is because we're about to talk about something, and that, you know, we often use the bicycle horn to censor the program when it needs to be censored, right. And so I think you'll understand where you need to, you know, toot the little bicycle horn. So just work with me on this. Do your best, T. It's all on you. If this goes sideways, you're the one that got us fired.
2: Gotcha.
1: All right. So there is a man. His name is Michael Phillips. Michael Phillips is in a lot of trouble now because a couple of women have come forward and said Michael Phillips has been sending pictures to me that I did not want nor did I request. Because Michael's got a bad habit of just stripping down to his birthday suit and sending women pictures of his which he follows up with the claim that it is the smallest on the planet.
4: Okay, so he's proud of it.
1: This is what he's saying on dating sites. When somebody gets matched with him, his line of thinking is this. He said, I wanted to warn these women up front about my condition so women would know what to expect before pursuing a relationship. So I always try to send them a picture of my... so they'll know what's, you know, not there, I guess. It's the smallest one in the world, you understand?
2: Wow.
1: And, Michael, listen, Bubba, maybe it is, but you don't need to be going, you don't need to be telling people that, man. There's not a man worth his salt in the world that would own up to that.
2: Right.
1: You know? I mean, you might say I got the fourth or fifth smallest in the world, but you certainly don't want to say I'm the king. I mean, that's just, you know, that's not a kingdom you want to be ruling over,
4: no,
1: Michael.
4: Sir, no.
1: What are you trying to do here, man? And the last thing that happened that got him in trouble was a woman accused him of sending an unwanted photo, and he said, well, that's mostly true, is what mostly. Michael said. He said, I only sent her the picture after she made fun of me. And see, I think he's lying about that, because, I mean, he sent her the picture of his... That's why she was making fun
2: Absolutely.
1: Of him.
2: Right.
1: I mean, I don't know. I mean, ain't no woman going to make fun of you just because you said it. You got to prove it, and then they're going to make fun of you. And, Michael, that's on you, man. You just put it out there for everybody to see with a magnifying glass.
2: He hasn't seen every on the planet, so how does he know that his is the smallest
1: He's
2: one?
1: Being awful presumptuous about it, don't you
2: know what?
1: Think?
2: Maybe he's just got big hands. And, you see what I'm saying? Right. And his looks like it's the smallest.
1: Man. Michael says now that he's really sorry and his behavior was stupid. And he said, I'm not going to send those pictures anymore. And I'm guessing he probably won't after they, you know, put him in jail and whatnot. Because I feel like they take your phone away from you when they do that. And now, Michael.
4: Which they should.
1: Now, Michael, you got to go out on the yard with the rest of the prisoners. And they all know that you got the world's smallest... And I'm not sure how that plays out for you behind bars. I'm really not. I don't
4: want to think about it because I don't want to think about it.
1: I don't either.
2: He shouldn't be in the penal system. I mean the system.
1: Yeah, put the horn up, T. We're done now. Just put it up. Put it up.
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7: This is Joy Lone from the KABS 12 Weather Center. For this evening, temperatures will be in the low 70s and into the 60s. And as we approach the night, there will be a chance for some showers and storms. Not expecting any severe weather, which is good news. Tomorrow morning, this is your first alert that you could encounter some fog, so make sure to drive carefully. A little bit chilly in the mid-50s, but temperatures will warm up very quickly into the low 80s by the afternoon with lots of sunshine, making it a beautiful day tomorrow.

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1: All right, I got to give you a little backstory on this in order for it to make sense. If you don't know, during the pandemic, I wrote a book. Okay, and the book's called Amazing Grace, and I self-published it through Amazon, and it did all right for a minute. I mean, I didn't buy a yacht or nothing, but I did. Right. I do think I paid for lunch for a couple of people once or twice. That's but nice. I mean, we sold a few copies. But the weird thing, it's been almost 6 years now since that book was published, or 5 years.
2: Yeah.
1: And over the last, 4 months, I started getting these weird emails. And just because I work with AI all the time, I immediately recognized that these emails were being written by AI. And they would always come from, Diane Smith or Joseph Johnson. And it would have the subject line would be, "Your book is awesome. I loved your book. What a great read." And then you would read the body of the email and it would be like, "Man, I had to stop and send you an email and tell you how much I loved how you wove this and that and blah, blah, blah." And it was so clear to me that it was AI reading the blurb on the back of the book.
3: Really?
1: And turning it into an email. And then it would, at the end, it would say something like, "I have a club of readers and we read a book once a month and I would really love to share your book with." Now, I will tell you this. The first one that came through, I took a swing at it. I was like, "Okay, I don't care. Sure, share the book. It's right there on Amazon. It's $9.99. Tell everybody to get one."
2: Yeah. Nice.
1: Yeah. The reply came back, "Well, in order for me to properly put it in front of all the people in my club, I'm going to need $750. Yeah. And I'm like, "Yeah, all right."
3: What?
1: Yeah. Yeah. And so I deleted that. But man, I'm telling you, I get one of these a day now. And it doesn't matter how many times you block them. There's another one. They have plenty of email addresses and all that. But yesterday I got one and I thought, I'm just going to try this. And I want to read you the email that I got. I want to read you my response, and I want to read you their response to my response. And it will prove to you beyond a shadow of a doubt that A, this is AI, and B, the people that are working the AI are dumb as a box of hammers. So here's the email that I got. It said, "Hi, Jerry. I recently came across your work, and I was really struck by the honesty in your storytelling and the way you blend personal experience with universal truth.
2: Mm-hmm.
1: As a fellow author, I deeply appreciate writing that challenges and moves readers the way yours does. I just wanted to reach out to say how much I admired your work. It's inspiring to see writing that is both fearless and artful. Warm regards, Tobias Greer."
2: No, Tobias.
1: So here's what I sent back to Tobias.
4: Tobias what?
1: Greer. He's got a good price on his Greer right now. So I was like, "All right, I want to see what happens when I do this." And I didn't do anything elaborate. This is all I said. "Thank you so much," with an exclamation point, and sent it back.
4: Which is smart. Okay.
1: This was the response that I got from Tobias. "Thank you for taking the time to write back. That really means a lot. I'd love to explore your work when you have a moment. If you're able to share a link to your book or tell me where it's available, I'd be very happy to take a look." He just wrote me an email and told me how it moved you with how I'm blending my personal experience with all the universal truth, and you appreciated my writing that challenged and moved readers. You didn't even know it was on Amazon, Toby. Come on, man.

0: And if I could figure out a way to make these dang things stop, I would.
1: Hey, you know, we should change the name of the show to Broadway and the Universal Truth. That would be. Hey, no, start a religion, right?
0: No. Man, I'm not. That never ends well. The dude that puts his name on the religion, he's always the last one dead, but he's always dead. No, sir. I'm out. You're right. Nope. You're right.
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10: Last night, the Cardinals took game two of the four-game series against the Padres, and it was Michael McGreevy picking up the win. He went six solid innings, punching out nine. That's a career high for him. The Cardinals got all the offense they needed in the fifth inning, and they got a lot of it. Six runs in the inning, and four of them scored on this one play off the bat of J.J. Weatherholt. 1-1 the count, and the pitch to J.J. is hit into right field for a base hit. One run scores. Here comes another. Oh, and it got underneath Tatis. It's going all the way to the wall. Here comes a third run, and rounding third is Weatherholt. He's going to score. 4-0 Cardinals. Wow, what a break. It was also a four-hit night for Ivan Herrera. The Cardinals go with Dustin May tonight. He's up against Randy Vasquez, and we do hope you will join us. This has been Ricky Horton with our Redbird Recap.
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13: This is Joy Lone from the KAPS 12 Weather Center. For this evening, temperatures will be in the low 70s and into the 60s, and as we approach the night, there will be a chance for some showers and storms. Not expecting any severe weather, which is good news. Tomorrow morning, this is your first alert that you could encounter some fog, so make sure to drive carefully. A little bit chilly in the mid-50s, but temperatures will warm up very quickly into the low 80s by the afternoon with lots of sunshine, making it a beautiful day tomorrow.

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1: $78, and that's down from how much? 95?
2: 95.
1: So we're down to 78.
2: It's 79. My apologies.
1: 79. Okay, so we're down. So we're down $16.
2: It's 15.8% off.
1: Look at there. See, you know, all you had to do was wait 1 week for the price of the autographed photo of Fat Mitch that is for sale on eBay right now. And listen, we can call him that. Don't write us. Yeah. Don't call us because you're he's not to. Fat Mitch anymore. But this picture is super old.
3: And he's airborne in the picture.
1: And he's up in the air.
2: Yeah. And that hot air balloon that got buffed.
1: And as I said last week, Pancake has been in such good shape for so long that I literally don't even remember him looking like that. And I know that I worked with him when he did, but I don't remember Pancake looking like that. But some, what's the name? Bill? Is it Bill?
2: Okay, so the title of it, I wrote it. Apparently, I must have autographed it to a guy named Bill. Just says Bill Rock.
1: But we don't know if Bill's the one selling it
2: correct.
1: Or not.
2: Right.
1: But we do know that the guy that is selling it did a real bad job of describing the photo.
2: Yes.
1: Yeah. Tell him what it says.
2: This is okay. I'm reading the title. This is what the title says. Okay. It says it's a picture of me and it says English, comma Mitch, comma Dick. Autographed 8x10 photos, still Mitch English.
1: And listen, Bill,
3: maybe Bill's died and his son's name is Dick.
1: Listen, we told Bill last week that Pancake's middle name's not Richard. And I don't know why. You had a whole week to get this fixed. Maybe if you'd have fixed that, you wouldn't have to drop the price, is all I'm saying. But so $79 now, that 8x10. And it's full color, by the way.
2: It's full color. Yeah. That is my signature. Yeah, I can see that. So what had happened, the reason I know this is that, like, apparently so many people have been coming by because we posted it on Facebook, on our Facebook page. We posted the link
1: which is
2: this.
1: Which is Broadway and Friends.
3: Spell out the word and.
2: And when you go there, it usually will tell you how many people have already been looking at it. So this guy's like, wow, look at all these people really wanting this, but no one's buying it. Nay, no one's even bidding on it. Maybe I should lower the price.
3: Yeah.
1: So this calls everybody that listens to this show are smart people, and when they go to eBay, they know what I got to do is wait for the countdown, and when it gets down to about 3 seconds, that's when I'll put in my bid for $79 for Pancake's photo.
2: I think they're even smarter than that. They go, I can just ask Pancake for an autographed picture.
1: Well, then there's that. That would certainly be a cheaper way to get it done. That way Pancake eats all the cost.
2: There you go. And I'll even sign it to English Mitch Dick if you want me to.
1: Yeah, listen. Here's the deal we'll make you. If someone will buy this photo and send it to us, we will take a Sharpie. We will mark through Bill's name and write your name next
2: to it. Absolutely.
1: And Pancake. And listen, Pancake's got the greatest handwriting in the world.
3: Yeah,
1: so
3: does.
1: Everyone will know that it's your picture, not Bill's.
2: And then I'll video me doing it so you know it's actually me. So when you go and sell it then for $300 on eBay,
1: that's
2: because
1: right.
2: you have a video and a letter of authenticity. And also the fact that it's been this. I'm garnering that picture was like 2003, maybe 2004,
1: maybe
2: 2004,
1: so, yeah,
2: five,
1: yeah.
2: right around that time.
1: Yeah,
2: you could tell by how much hair I had and the color of it because I was before Eminem. My hair was golden blonde.
3: The golden boy. He was the golden boy. That's what he was.
2: Yeah, exactly.
3: He's Ric Flair.
2: I look like I'm going, when I'm jumping up in the air.
1: Somewhere off the camera shot of that picture, a chicken is running for its life.
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10: 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Make sure you're being careful as you drive out to work or any of your activities this Saturday today, as some lingering moisture from last night's line of storms may be cause for some fog in the area. Beyond that, today should be a very nice day with mostly sunny skies and dry conditions. Highs should be in the 80s with seasonal lows tonight in the mid to upper 50s. Some models are predicting a 30 to 40% chance of showers and thunderstorms tomorrow morning through the evening. Make sure you're staying up to date with your KFES 12 weather app for more details.

0: 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There were a lot more lots. 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
1: Let me tell you about Aaron Spencer. You may have heard this name over the weekend. Aaron Spencer lives in Lone Oak County, Arkansas, and he just won the Republican nomination for the sheriff of Lone Oak County, Arkansas.
2: Let me ask you that. So, like, does it matter if you're sheriff? What?
1: Yeah, I don't understand that at all.
2: You know, it's like your dog catcher. I don't care if they're Republican or Democrat.
1: Yeah.
2: You know what I'm saying?
1: Yeah, he's not going to be doing anything with taxes. He's just out there trying to get criminals and stuff.
3: I always wondered why we elect a sheriff. You see what I'm saying? I mean, it seems like something that, like, you've been in the law enforcement business for years and years, and you get appointed that. You know what I mean?
1: That would make a lot of sense. Yeah.
2: Or like a judge would appoint you to
3: elect him.
1: We do, and sometimes it turns out to not be so great. But I'm telling you, if Aaron Spencer wins in the big run in the big election in November, that's a sheriff that you want right there. But he's got a little problem. He's got a little situation he's trying to deal with, and that is that he is currently on bond because he has been charged with murder.
3: Oh, wow.
1: And now everybody in Lone Oak County knows this, and he still beat the guy he was running against by a margin of 53%.
3: Oh, so they knew when they were voting for him.
1: Yeah, they knew it because this was a big thing. Aaron got arrested in 2024 after he shot and killed 67-year-old Michael Fossler. Michael Fossler was out on bond himself after having been charged with 43 different offenses against Aaron Spencer's 13-year-old daughter.
2: Oh, yeah. Okay. Yeah. You get a pass, man.
1: Yeah. Mm-hmm. And Mr. Spencer, I guess, thought, you know what? The system doesn't seem to be handling this. I'll just take care of it myself. And did what any father would do, I think. Just took care of it himself and removed that dirt bag from the gene pool. And now we don't have to pay to feed him for the next 30 years. And that's the end of that. And he admitted it. He was like, "You dang right, I shot him. I was protecting my kid. I absolutely shot him." Prosecutors say it was intentional, to which I say, well, duh. I mean, you know, and he has pled not guilty. And is currently out on bond awaiting trial. I mean, I'm not sure. It's got to be not guilty by reason of something, but he pled not guilty. And I listen, I'm on board with him. You know what? He took care of it. That's kind of the way I look at it. So he's going to advance to the November general election. But if he's elected, he won't be able to serve as a sheriff if he gets convicted or while these charges are hanging over his head. So hopefully they'll get that squared away before
3: the
1: election.
3: And then how do you stuff and cuff yourself? Right,
1: I'm not sure how you do that. That's a mess right there.
4: You play your cards right, I'll show you one night there.
3: Okay, then. All right.
1: Wow. Yeah. You got to wonder, though.
2: A lot of people that pay good money for that.
1: Even though people knew about the situation and are like, "You dang right, that's exactly what I would have done," you still can't just show up and run for sheriff, right?
2: Well, here's the thing.
3: You got to have a good campaign.
2: Yeah, 100%. You got to make sure you have people. It's all about marketing and being able to relate to the voter.
3: Yeah.
2: Would you agree, right?
1: Well, absolutely.
2: Yeah, so you got to make sure that your slogan has to really kind of, you know, have people turn around. It makes for a perfect bumper sticker.
1: What slogan did he use?
2: Well, I have some here from his team here that they had sent us. Here you go. Spencer for sheriff. He takes law enforcement personally.
3: Okay.
1: All right.
3: That's true.
2: Spencer for sheriff, the only candidate with courtroom experience.
1: Oh, I like that one.
2: Not lying, right?
1: No.
2: Spencer for sheriff, background check currently in progress. This one too, I appreciate honesty, you know, especially when it comes to a campaign. Spencer for sheriff, a straight shooting candidate.
1: Oh yeah.
3: That's good.
2: Here's another one. Let's see here. Spencer for sheriff, endorsed by America's bail bondsman.
3: Chico Bail Bonds.
2: Chico's, there you go. Yeah. Spencer for sheriff. He's also taking a shot at being the sheriff. And this one right here, I think this is probably what hooked everybody, and he should keep this all the way through November. Spencer for sheriff. The find out phase of FAFO.
1: Oh, yeah, I like that. Right? Yeah, I like that. You know what? If he wins the election, he should take SO off the cars and replace it with FO. That would be
2: there
1: awesome.
2: You go.
1: Yeah, yeah, here comes the FO.
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8: 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This is Spencer Waring with your First Alert weather team. Make sure you're being careful as you drive out to work or any of your activities this Saturday today, as some lingering moisture from last night's line of storms may be cause for some fog in the area. Beyond that, today should be a very nice day with mostly sunny skies and dry conditions. Highs should be in the 80s with seasonal lows tonight in the mid to upper 50s. Some models are predicting a 30 to 40% chance of showers and thunderstorms tomorrow morning through the evening. Make sure you're staying up to date with your KFES 12 weather app for more details.

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1: I'll be honest with you, I don't know why they don't do this. I mean, this should be like the only place they ever sell Girl Scout cookies now. Because, I mean, the whole point of selling Girl Scout cookies is to sell as many Girl Scout cookies as a Girl Scout can sell cookies, right?
2: Right, exactly. Absolutely. That's right? The goal, right.
1: So you got to find a place where there's, you know, a lot of traffic. Mm-hmm. And hopefully there's a lot of people that are coming through there that are in need of a snack.
3: Well, right? They'll set up outside a grocery store. That's a pretty good spot.
1: Walmart, they're going to be out there. You can just about count on that. Sometimes if you go to the ghost town that is the mall, they may be set up outside that. But they'll find stores where there's a lot of traffic. But not in New Jersey. This Girl Scout troop in New Jersey, they were like, you know what? We have had enough of mediocre Girl Scout cookie sales. We need a better location. We're going to set out outside the Daylight Dispensary in Mount Laurel, New Jersey. It's a marijuana dispensary, you understand?
3: There you go.
1: And they were out there catching the customers as they left the shop because, you know, everybody got the munchies when they come out of the Daylight Dispensary. Yeah. And they said that the sales were booming, tons of buyers. And they're planning on going back next weekend to do it again.
4: Hey, well, I mean, that's where the customers are. You go there. I love this idea.
1: You got to read the room, man. You got to read the room. And right. who do you know in your life? Everybody knows at least one pothead. Who in your life eats more cookies than anybody else in your life? That right. pothead. Mm-hmm. Yeah. Except for me. My person that eats more cookies than anybody is Grayson, and he's not a pothead. But some people were like, you know, clutching their pearls and whatnot. Leaders inside the Girl Scouts organization said they weren't really thrilled about that.
3: Yeah,
1: they didn't really want them selling cookies next to a weed shop. And then they saw how many cookies they sold, right. And they were like, you know what, it's probably going to be all right. It's not like the girls are out there, you know, just smoking doobies and whatnot. The cookie stand was a huge hit. The guy that owns the dispensary wants them back, and they're coming back. And I say more power to them. Why the heck not?
3: You know what's coming next? Brownies selling brownies, if you know what I mean. That's what's coming next.
1: Right. Way to make it dark, T. Good job.
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1: 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This is Spencer Waring with your First Alert weather team. Make sure you're being careful as you drive out to work or any of your activities this Saturday today, as some lingering moisture from last night's line of storms may be cause or some fog in the area. Beyond that, today should be a very nice day with mostly sunny skies and dry conditions. Highs should be in the 80s with seasonal lows tonight in the mid to upper 50s. Some models are predicting a 30 to 40% chance of showers and thunderstorms tomorrow morning through the evening. Make sure you're staying up to date with your KFES 12 weather app for more details.

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Well, I was thumbing from Montgomery. I had my guitar on my back. When a stranger stopped beside me in an antique Cadillac. He was dressed like 1950, half drunk and hollow-eyed. He said, it's a long walk to Nashville, would you like to ride, son? When I sat down in the front seat, he turned on the radio. And them sad old songs coming out of them speakers was solid country gold. Then I noticed the stranger was ghost white pale when he asked me for a

it's a long, hard ride. Then he cried just south of Nashville, and he turned that car around. He said, "This is where you get off, boy, 'cause I'm going back to Alabama." As I stepped out of that Cadillac, I said, "Mister, many thanks." He said, "You don't have to call me Mister, Mister. The whole

Good morning from all of us here at Broadway and Friends. Thank you for making us a part of your morning right here on the station for the Legends of Country, Freedom 97.9.

0: The Legends of Country, Freedom 97.9. Everybody talking about golf. Well, the people at Augusta National have jumped up, and they want you to know that playing golf is good for your health.
1: Hey, I bet it is.
0: And to me, I think that's probably a foregone conclusion. But some of the things, now keep in mind, they're a bit biased because they are from Augusta National. Yeah. But they say, listen, if you're playing golf, you're keeping your heart healthy. Mm-hmm. You're stimulating your brain.
1: Yeah, you got to keep score.
0: Yeah, you're losing weight.
1: Right.
2: Getting vitamin D, being out in the sun.
0: They say it reduces stress.
1: Oh, I kind
0: of call
1: that.
0: Bull butter on that one. Because some of the most stressed out I've ever been in my life has been on a golf course.
1: Yeah.
0: Because you get real, real uptight with yourself.
1: I've learned some cuss words
0: fast,
1: out there.
0: The thing. I mean,
1: that's true.
0: You move on to the next hole.
1: Yeah.
0: Maybe that's a lesson you should take from golf into life. You know, when you shank one, just move on to the next hole.
1: Right.
0: Or tee up in the fairway. That's what I like to do.
1: Right.
0: They also say it improves your sleep quality because when you've been mad that long, you're tired.
1: That's right.
2: You walked all day.
0: Yeah, you get a lower risk of energy because you're strengthening up your bones and your muscles and all that good stuff, and it helps you live longer.
1: Yeah, I know some old dudes, man. They still play golf. They're out there.
0: Before we sold our house, we lived next to that golf course, and I would see these guys come in. They would look like they were in their 70s and not even riding a golf course.
1: Yeah.
0: Not even riding a cart. They're just pulling their clubs. Mm-hmm. And I'm like, dude, I've never in my life even given 2 seconds of thought to walking an entire golf course.
1: Right.
0: What is wrong with you?
1: Yeah.
0: They do it all the time. And I guarantee you they're in better shape than I will ever be in my life.
1: Yep.
0: Because that's a long way to walk lugging a golf bag.
1: Sure it is.
0: Because after a little while, I mean, you've already had 9 beers. It's got to be hard to pull that bag along with you when you get to the back 9 there.
1: Right.
0: But anytime we like to talk about golf, it always makes us happy because we love to. We suck at it. We're not any good at golf,
1: right.
0: And we're not those people. If you ever invite us to play golf, don't think we're those humble people that go, "Well, I'm not very good," and then get out there and you're like a junior league Tiger Woods.
1: Right.
0: No, we suck at golf.
1: We really do.
0: Absolutely suck at it, but there's nothing more fun than getting out spending a whole day on a golf course. Mm-hmm. It's so much fun. We once wrote a song about it. Want to hear it? Good. It goes like this.

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6: Good morning, Heartland. This is Spencer Waring with your First Alert weather team. Make sure you're being careful as you drive out to work or any of your activities this Saturday today, as some lingering moisture from last night's line of storms may be cause for some fog in the area. Beyond that, today should be a very nice day with mostly sunny skies and dry conditions. Highs should be in the 80s with seasonal lows tonight in the mid to upper 50s. Some models are predicting a 30 to 40% chance of showers and thunderstorms tomorrow morning through the evening. Make sure you're staying up to date with your KFES 12 weather app for more details.

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1: If I made a list of the top five things I hate in this life, I don't know what number it would be, but I promise you group chat, group text, however you want to say it, would be in that top five.
2: Absolutely.
1: Somewhere. Probably lingering somewhere around number three would be my guess. I hate being in those so bad.
2: Well, first off, it's one of the things that you never signed up for.
1: No.
2: You are thrown into it.
1: Yes.
2: Right?
1: You didn't. There should be a thing that says, hey, Billy Bob wants to add you to a group text.
2: Amen.
1: Are you okay with that? And then you can say yes or no.
3: No, not even that. They just say Billy Bob wants to add you to a group text. Only reply if you want to be in there. That way you don't have to tell them no. You see what I'm saying?
1: Oh, I like that.
3: Then you just move on. Like, you don't even pay attention to it.
2: You listening, Apple? Get that.
1: Let me tell you about the hellish nightmare that I've been living with a group text for about the last 4.5 weeks or so. We have a friend in Missouri that has this little dog, and it's a little bitty dog. I mean, like literally, probably weighs like a pound, maybe. And you can't even call it a purse dog. It's more like a pocket square dog. I mean, it's not big enough for anything, and it's deaf. I don't know why that's relevant, but the dog is deaf. I know the dog is deaf because every time she sends one of these messages in this group chat, she tells me her dog is deaf. Well, she entered that dog into some internet vote for my dog contest that supposedly has a $20,000 prize and you get to be on the cover of a magazine with your dog or whatever. And she created many of these groups. But the one that I got trapped in was her, me, my daughter, and my wife. Those were the four people.
3: Where she live?
1: She lives in Missouri.
3: Oh, okay.
1: Right outside of St. Louis. Mm. Yeah. So she sends this message 4 weeks ago, and I looked at it, and I thought, oh, sweet mercy, no, please, no. Don't make me be a part of this.
2: Yeah, you go on those voting things, they'll never leave you alone, man.
1: Oh, and here's the thing. Then it was every day, hey, don't forget to vote for the dog. Yes. Hey, don't forget to vote for my dog. Oh, it's double vote day. If you vote today, it counts for two votes. And I'm like, is this dog from Chicago? What are we doing here?
3: Right, yeah.
1: And here's the thing.
3: Dogs here.
1: There's zero chance. I want you to understand what I'm saying to you right now. There is zero chance that I will ever vote for a dog on an internet vote.
3: You're not clicking on that because now they're going to be giving you email. And,
1: beyond that, I just don't care. You know, the only person that cares less than me is the dog.
2: Mm-hmm.
1: But this has just been going on. And it got to the point where when she would send one, my wife and my daughter would start bing, bing. I voted. And little hearts coming back and forth and little emojis and what. And I'm at work. And you know, at my other job, when I'm doing mortgages, I'm looking at numbers all day. I mean, I'm trying to calculate, you know, loan percentages and people's income and what their payments are going to be. And it's hard to focus on that when all you hear is ding. Ding, ding, ding. So,
3: and you got to check it because it could be a client or somebody dinging you, right? Yeah.
1: And so last week, I was having a rough morning at work, at the other work, and it's double vote day. I vote for my dog. Oh, I voted. Ding, ding, ding. I'm going to tell other people to vote. I shared it on my blah, blah, blah, blah, blah. And I'm like, all right, I'm out. And I left the conversation. I just clicked leave and I'm out. I'm done. I don't care. I'm done. Well, then a couple days later, my son's girl went on a trip, and when she got to the airport, she went back to Pennsylvania. And when she got to Pennsylvania, she started sending pictures from inside the airport in Pittsburgh, which I've seen enough. I know what it looks like. I've seen the Franco Harris statue. I'm good.
2: Most airports all look the same once you get
1: past. Yeah, I know they have a T-Rex skeleton in there. I've seen it. Mm-hmm. It's on loan from the museum. I totally get that. And it started, and then he was like, oh, that's cool. And he would send something back. And the whole family's in this one. There's like eight of us in this thing. And it's ding, ding, ding, ding, ding. I left that one too. Following weekend, this is past weekend actually, on Saturday, somehow I got added back to the dog voting thing and I left it again. And apparently leaving it twice is where the problems begin. Because that's when my wife and my daughter both cornered me up and told me how rude I am for leaving the group chat.
2: Mm.
1: And also, it was very rude of you to leave that chat with Chandler the other day, too. And I was like, y'all, I got stuff to do other than look at this stuff. I don't want to be a part of this. I hate the group chat, and I'm not voting for that dog. And so Daphne goes, you need to rejoin that conversation. It's rude of you to leave. You should have just muted it, and that way none of us would have ever known you left. And I was like, well, I hate I didn't think about that, but I left. And she goes, well, you need to rejoin that group right now. And I'm like, I don't want to. I'm not going to rejoin the group. So anyway, I'm back in the group.
2: You are.
3: Yeah, you are.
1: Yeah, but I'm not voting for that dog. I'm not voting for that dog. And I muted it, so I don't have to listen to it anymore. But I don't care if that dog wins that election. I really don't. I don't.
3: You know who really doesn't care about all that dinging? That dog, because he's deaf.
1: Yeah.
3: Right? He doesn't have to put up with all that dinging.
1: Bother him a bit, right.
3: Yeah, yeah.
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10: 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This is Spencer Waring with your First Alert weather team. Make sure you're being careful as you drive out to work or any of your activities this Saturday today, as some lingering moisture from last night's line of storms may be cause for some fog in the area. Beyond that, today should be a very nice day with mostly sunny skies and dry conditions. Highs should be in the 80s with seasonal lows tonight in the mid to upper 50s. Some models are predicting a 30 to 40% chance of showers and thunderstorms tomorrow morning through the evening. Make sure you're staying up to date with your KFES 12 weather app for more details.

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1: I mean, there's just some things you can't do while you're taking your driver's test, right? I mean, most people, when they take their driver's test, and tell me if I'm wrong about this, guys. When you took your driver's test for the first time, you're terrified, right?
2: Yeah.
1: Because you were like, man, if I don't get this, I can't go pick my boys up this weekend. And we already made all these plans. Daddy already told me I could have the car. I got to get
2: I got some friends that got really creative before they went to take their test. They moved the cones where you parallel park farther apart.
1: Oh,
2: so they would have a better shot at parallel parking.
1: All right.
2: Then went in to take, and nobody noticed it. And they
1: that's
2: went in
1: hilarious. To yeah, that's great. You'll find those friends today backing into people's cars at Walmart all the time.
2: Yeah, that's right. Yeah.
1: So this guy, I don't even know how old he is. I just know that he was in London, and he went into the driver's license place to get his license, and the instructor got out and got in the car with him, and you know, and he was telling him, you know, he's got to buckle his seatbelt, and you know, God forbid, you ain't gonna turn that radio on, not during this test. You crank it up wide open when the test's over, but not during the test. And he's like, you know, okay, give me a left signal, give me a right signal, we're gonna take a right up here, and all that stuff that they always do. Well, while they were in the middle of this test, a cop got behind him and noticed that the vehicle was kind of in a mess.

0: Walked up to the driver's window. Soon as the guy rolled the window down, the cop said the smell of marijuana about knocked him down. So they got him out and they did a drug test and he failed that immediately. They found some marijuana on him. He was in possession, so they, you know, kind of caught him red-handed.
1: But I got to stop you. I'm sorry. So when you do a side-of-the-road drug test, that's just peeing in a cup.
0: I'm not sure how that works.
1: How do you tell that fast?
0: I hope they keep that in the UK because I don't need to be driving up on that. I don't want to be. I mean, I thought that's how they did that. You peed in a cup and they sent it to the lab, but apparently they got some other way to do it. Okay. I don't know. They also said the dude looks drunk, man. And so they, you know, they did the stupid human tricks on the side of the road, and he failed that test. He's 0-2 on passing test today.
2: Wow.
0: And a little later on, they did some blood work on him, and he was like 2 times the legal limit while he was taking his driver's license test. And they arrested him. His driving test, as you might well imagine, was terminated. I'm pretty sure the instructor got fired because clearly his nose doesn't work.
3: Yeah, what's up with that?
0: And he didn't notice that the guy he was testing was drunk. He didn't check to make sure the brake lights were working. So he's got to be out of a gig, right? And then they took the guy back to the driver's license place because his mom was with him. Because she drove him there.
3: No way.
0: And they had to go in with him in cuffs and go, listen, your son's not going to be going home today. He's going to be going with us. And oh, by the way, he failed a whole bunch of tests out there on the road, and there will be no license for him.
3: Yeah.
0: So, yeah, you don't. That's not how you want your license test to end, with somebody telling you to watch your head. That's no good.
1: I'm thinking about when I got my driver's license for the first time. It was basically a UK experience. Now, the thing that's interesting, because the instructor kept on saying to me, you're driving on the wrong side of the road! Yeah.
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9: Last night, the Cardinals took game 2 of the 4-game series against the Padres, and it was Michael McGreevy picking up the win. He went 6 solid innings, punching out 9. That's a career high for him. The Cardinals got all the offense they needed in the 5th inning, and they got a lot of it. 6 runs in the inning, and 4 of them scored on this one play off the bat of J.J. Weatherholt. 1-1 the count, and the pitch to J.J. is hit into right field for a base hit. 1 run scores. Here comes another. Oh, and it got underneath Tatis. It's going all the way to the wall. Here comes a 3rd run. And rounding 3rd is Weatherholt. He's going to score. 4-0 Cardinals. Wow, what a break. It was also a 4-hit night for Ivan Herrera. The Cardinals go with Dustin May tonight. He's up against Randy Vasquez, and we do hope you will join us. This has been Ricky Horton with our Redbird Recap.
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12: 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This is Spencer Waring with your First Alert weather team. Make sure you're being careful as you drive out to work or any of your activities this Saturday today, as some lingering moisture from last night's line of storms may be cause for some fog in the area. Beyond that, today should be a very nice day with mostly sunny skies and dry conditions. Highs should be in the 80s with seasonal lows tonight in the mid to upper 50s. Some models are predicting a 30 to 40% chance of

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1: This portion of the program is for the ladies.
2: Mm. Yeah, the ladies.
1: Particularly the single ladies. All the single,
3: single ladies.
1: Listen up, we're about to help you out here. We are a good source. You might not know this.
4: Right.
1: But we're a good source when it comes to the world of love and romance.
3: Mm-hmm.
1: I mean,
3: yes.
1: T-Wall and I have each been married for dang near 30 years. Not to each
4: right.
1: other, but we have both been married for almost 30 years. And Pancake was married for almost 30 years, and this man got two women to fall in love with.
4: Exactly.
1: I mean, so this is the place to go if you're looking for advice for the lovelorn. And what we want to talk to you about today is dude repellent.
4: Mm-hmm.
1: Because there are many things that might be in your house right now, and you may be wondering, I don't know why I can't ever get a man. When I have him over for dinner, he don't ever want to come back.
4: Yeah, comes one time and that's it.
1: Well, we're going to tell you today some things that might be in your house that are acting as dude repellent.
4: Mm-hmm.
1: And you need to pay close attention to this, because this is some good information right here. For example, these are things, for whatever reason, and we may not even know the reason why on a lot of these, but these things make dudes uncomfortable.
4: Mm-hmm.
1: And it causes them to think bad about you. For example, if you got crystals all over
5: your
1: house.
5: Now,
1: crystals are one thing. It's okay if you got a few here and there, but if they're covering every surface in the house, he's not coming back.
4: Yeah.
1: That's dude repellent.
4: You're right. A few are okay, but if they're on every shelf.
1: Everything in moderation, ladies.
4: Right,
1: everything.
4: Exactly.
3: Mm-hmm. Keep them out of the bathroom, because crystals are not underarm deodorant.
1: Yeah.
3: I don't care what you say about that. Keep that in mind. Another big dude repellent. We walk in the house and we see stuffed animals.
1: Mm.
3: It's a big kind of thing. Some people you keep the ones that you might have had as kids, as sentimental value, but those beloved little plushies actually could be getting your way of your romance. So you might want to just stash those teddy bears maybe out of sight when company comes over. Just tuck them underneath the bed.
1: And again, if one or two are scattered about,
4: especially on the bed somewhere.
1: Yeah, but if you walk in and like the living room is covered.
3: And keep them out of your car. We don't want to see them anywhere in your car on the dash or anything.
1: I don't want to have to move Snoopy to sit on the couch.
3: It's
1: not a good thing.
4: You know, another one that's going to drive the guys off, dream catchers.
1: Mm.
3: A
4: lot of people have dream catchers. They're supposed to keep the bad dreams away and catch the good dreams, but men do not like the dream catchers.
1: I think that one may stem from horror movies.
4: Yeah.
1: I mean, I think a dream catcher is a lovely thing to look at, but sometimes when I look at, for some reason, they always seem to be in the scary movies.
4: Right.
3: If you
1: think
3: is
1: about
3: true.
1: It.
3: Yeah.
1: You'll always see a dream catcher somewhere where there's a serial killer hiding behind a tree.
3: Right. Well, here's your dream about. What are you trying to catch it?
1: Here's another one. And remember, ladies, we're telling you about dude repellent. Now, if the stuff is in your house or your apartment, you might want to either get rid of it or hide it when you're having a gentleman over for a visit. Snow globes. Now, again, one or two might be okay, and I know a lot of people like to keep them, and some people have vast collections of snow globes, and they buy a snow globe everywhere they go, but some dudes take issue with them.
4: Now, we'll say this. If you have them out during Christmas season,
1: that's fine.
4: Even a bunch of them.
1: That's seasonal.
4: That's seasonal.
1: That's fine.
4: Right.
1: But if it's August, you don't need the North Pole snow globe out.
4: It's 4th of July, and you're over there for a barbecue, and you're on the back deck, and there's a snow globe.
3: Because the guy's coming over and he's like, all right, you're really hot. You're a great conversationalist. You're really fun. What's wrong with you? And so we're looking. You know what I'm saying? Because there's like, you're perfect. You got too many snow globes.
1: But she collects snow globes.
3: Right, there you go. Another thing that drives guys away, if you have a gentleman caller come over, is those live, laugh, love signs.
4: Mm,
3: you know,
4: they're everywhere.
3: Sure, yeah, the sentiment's very nice, by all means, but some people, they'll go overboard and they'll put every corner and every wall with those decorative signs with sayings like that. Not necessarily just that one. It's also pretty much warns them that could be driving men away. So basically, if you go to Hobby Lobby a lot and buy these signs, because that's where they come
1: from. That's where they come from.
3: Back off just a little bit.
1: Right.
4: Now, if it says live, laugh, drink, I'm in.
3: Yeah, so, of course. Not in that order either, right?
1: No, of course you are.
4: Framed photos of yourself.
1: Mm-hmm.
4: Okay. It's okay to have a picture of you with somebody else, and you know, you with a niece or a nephew or a family member or your mom and dad, but just you?
3: Yeah, the glamour shots picture with you holding your collar.
4: Just you?
3: Yeah, it ain't working for us, y'all.
1: Yeah, that one's a little... If there are two heads in the picture and both of them are you...
3: Yeah.
1: That's exactly. And finally on our list of dude repellent, Disney memorabilia.
3: Oh, Lord.
1: Now, listen, for some reason, men cannot stand Disney character collections or decor, probably the same way you ladies cringe when you come over to our place and see our Lego collection or our Star Wars action figures or all of our football bobbleheads. We get it. That's kind of the same way we feel about your ridiculous Mickey Mouse collection.
4: Right.
1: Although it's impressive, it's a little weird.
4: Oh, also more than one cat.
3: Or a cat.
1: Yeah, why more than one? Why, I mean, one's plenty.
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1: In compliance with Equal Employment Opportunity Guidelines set forth by the Federal Communications Commission, Withers Broadcasting of Missouri is compiling a list of associations and organizations that would like to be informed whenever Withers Broadcasting has a job opening. 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
9: 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This is Spencer Waring with your First Alert weather team. Make sure you're being careful as you drive out to work or any of your activities this Saturday today, as some lingering moisture from last night's line of storms may be cause for some fog in the area. Beyond that, today should be a very nice day with mostly sunny skies and dry conditions. Highs should be in the 80s with seasonal lows tonight in the mid to upper 50s. Some models are predicting a 30 to 40% chance of showers and thunderstorms tomorrow morning through the evening. Make sure you're staying up to date with your KFES 12 weather app for more details.

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1: All right, Pancake, you saw it before I did. I know you forwarded it to me to make sure that I read it, but I'm just, if you don't mind, I'm going to let, because you know I got this little throat thing going on today. Would you mind reading our latest entry into the Hate Mail Hall of Fame here on the show?
2: 100%. And I should read it verbatim, correct?
1: Like, please Don't leave any words out, because listen, the reason we're doing this is because I feel like the gentleman who wrote this email needs something in his life, and we're going to provide what he needs after we read his letter. So, Pancake, go ahead, if you don't mind, read the letter for us.
2: So, I should tell the folks at home, I am going to read verbatim. I need to let you know what the first four words say. It says, to whom it concerns. Mm-hmm. To is spelled with two O's.
1: Yes.
2: Yeah. And the word may was left out. And then concern, there's only one concern. And apparently, according to him, though, he has a lot. So, obviously, this is concerns. Here we go. To whom it concerns, this show has been added to my station, unfortunately, and I used to like the old host much better. So, I'll give you some advice and point out some obvious issues. The humor in this show would be relevant to someone 60-plus years old. Maybe you need to listen. No period, by the way. Maybe you need to listen to some Bob and Tom for some pointers on humor, and the Broadway feller doesn't need co-hosts because he obviously loves to hear his loud, obnoxious voice even when they're talking, period. Even Joe Blow podcasts with two viewers have more entertainment value and understand co-host contribution than this grovel. Broadway loves to beg for people to gamble for his financial gain through sponsorship, but can't get too edgy and appeal to an age group below 60. It took me forever to find contact information, which makes sense because of the relevance. Instead of lazily grabbing articles to reread or use boomer material, maybe actually digging into country music history would be more entertaining. By the way, or BTW, the Florida show has been used by so many shows before you, which y'all know, and it's mind-numbing at this point. I hope the advice helps you progress and hopefully gets you to level two. Thanks, JJ.
3: Oh, JJ.
1: JJ, my man. JJ, thank you so much for taking time to write that. I think we should address the elephant in the room first, okay? And that is, can I have my soapbox? Let's just hand that in over here, and let me, I'm going to do my best, you know? And JJ, I want you to know that I really do appreciate this so much so that I'm going to try to respond to your email, even with my jacked up, I've been gargling sandpaper throat thing I got going on here today. give me that microphone. All right. So, okay, good. Appreciate that. All right. So, JJ, first of all, how about let's just say that you are a little different from us in that we have never pretended to be something we're not. JJ, I know you're trying to make yourself sound young and cool. Like maybe you're a millennial or something.
4: That's what it sounds
1: like. Because you use BTW instead of by the way.
4: Right.
1: But you're failing, my man. You got to do better. Listen, you can't show up and tell us, because basically you just said we're old. We're too old to do this, right? And we've never shied away from how old we are. But you're not as young as you want us to think you are, and I can prove it with three things out of your email. Number one, you said to whom it concerns. Nobody says that anymore, man, especially young people. Come on.
4: It's to whom it may concern.
1: And then you tell us, you know, our humor is too old, and you suggested that we go listen to Bob and Tom for some pointers. Now, listen, we love Bob and Tom.
4: I love Bob and Tom. Yeah.
1: Bob and Tom are heroes of ours. They have done an incredible thing in the world of radio. They're both in their low 70s.
3: And one's not even on the show anymore.
1: I think Tom retired. Yeah. He ain't even on the show anymore.
3: He's in the rocking chair right
1: now. Yeah. So, you know, if you're going to tell us we need to listen to somebody younger than we are, Bob and Tom ain't your boys. Just want to throw that out there. Couple other things I noticed on here. You used the word feller to describe somebody on the show. That is not a young man's term, JJ.
3: Like Festus.
1: That's not a young man's term at all.
4: Feller.
1: And I'm the feller he was talking about. You are not the first person, JJ, to say my voice is loud and obnoxious. That line goes all the way back to Miss Johnson, my first grade school teacher. So that, if you were trying to hurt my feelings with that, strike two. And listen, just between you and me, I wouldn't tell people that I'm a fan of a podcast called Joe Blow. I would keep that. I'd keep that on the QT, brother.
3: Keep that on the down low. Keep Joe Blow on the down low.
1: Now, listen, yes, when companies sponsor this show, we talk about their products. And Prize Picks has been a sponsor of this show for a really long time. I'm sorry that fantasy sports is offensive to you young whippersnappers.
5: Mm-hmm. Hate that for you.
1: I've never heard the word grovel used improperly, JJ, so congrats on that. I believe the word you were looking for is drivel. At least that's the one our boss uses. Grovel is begging, isn't it?
5: Right.
1: Like,
5: yes,
1: you're groveling at their feet? Yeah, right. And I'm really sorry, and again, this is another thing that proves that you are not as young as you want us to think you are. I'm really sorry that our one-page website was too much for you. Maybe we should just replace that big picture on the front page with a giant button that says contact us so you kids can find it easier. Or maybe you could try this new thing they invented called social media. We're pretty easy to find on that.
2: Yeah, guaranteed, he used the ampersand. He
1: There's
2: never
1: no question.
2: Yeah.
1: He didn't spell out the word and.
6: Yeah, we tell you to, but you didn't do it.
1: Guilty as charged on looking for interesting things to talk about and then bringing them to the show and talk about them because, you know, that's how this job works, JJ. But thanks to you, we didn't have to look very hard for this segment of the show today, so appreciate that. Country music history, JJ. George Jones was a personal friend of mine right up until the day he died. I don't just know country music history. I've been living it my whole life.
2: And I second that. He totally does. He's my encyclopedia, if you will.
1: JJ, unless you can tell me the artist who recorded the original version of Alabama's hit Song of the South, don't challenge me to a country music trivia contest, because I'll give you a 10-question head start and still mop the floor with you. That ain't a fight you want to pick, Bubba.
2: Yeah, no Googling.
1: Also, we're fully aware that pretty much every morning show in the world does a segment similar to What's Up Florida. But, JJ, we were one of the first.
6: Right.
1: We've been doing it every day. Every day, JJ, for 15 years. And you were the first person in 15 years to ever complain about it.
2: Amen.
1: So congrats on that, man. Look at you being a first and stuff. Now listen, I said earlier that I thought the guy that, wrote this email needed something and we were going to give it to him. So JJ, you notice I've said your name a lot in my response to your email, JJ. It's because I don't think you hate this show at all. I think you like this show a lot. Because you sure seem to know every single thing we do.
2: That is a good point.
1: Right?
2: You're right. Yes.
1: So I think, JJ, that you heard us last week reading somebody's hate mail on the air and responded to it. And you thought to yourself, boy, I bet you if I wrote them a sternly worded letter and sent it to them fellers that they'd say my name on the radio. So, JJ, congratulations, JJ.
2: Yeah.
1: We said your name on the radio, JJ.
2: JJ.
1: Thank you so much.
2: You do it twice.
1: For your well thought out and slightly confusing email. And I don't know, by the way, I don't know what level 2 is in your mind.
6: Yeah, right.
1: But at the risk of sounding narcissistic, a 15-year history and a nationally syndicated radio show with, if I might say, humbly bragging, an overflowing trophy case.
2: Yeah.
1: We're doing all right at level 1, man.
6: There you go. Might hang around here for a while.
1: Yeah, I'm liking level 1, dude. It's all good. So thank you, JJ, and God bless you. And we hope that you hear this. We know you're going to hear it because we know you listen every single day. And just so you know, the ratings from people that hate us are the same weight as the ratings from people that love us. So hang in there, buddy. We good.
7: Hallelujah. Where's the Tylenol?
1: JJ.
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9: Good morning, Heartland. This is Spencer Waring with your First Alert weather team. Make sure you're being careful as you drive out to work or any of your activities this Saturday today, as some lingering moisture from last night's line of storms may be cause for some fog in the area. Beyond that, today should be a very nice day with mostly sunny skies and dry conditions. Highs should be in the 80s with seasonal lows tonight in the mid to upper 50s. Some models are predicting a 30 to 40% chance of showers and thunderstorms tomorrow morning through the evening. Make sure you're staying up to date with your KFES 12 weather app for more details.

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1: This is what the internet has done to the world as a whole, but specifically to criminals. We're making criminals very lazy now. And they decided, well, I'll just use technology, and that way I don't have to get out there and work up a sweat or anything. Somebody in San Francisco put a picture of this up on their Instagram page the other day. It was a photo they had taken of a flyer that someone had left on their windshield, right under the old windshield wiper, that basically said, pay me and I won't have to rob you.
2: What?
1: Just let the, I mean,
3: what?
1: If you've got the energy and the wherewithal to make flyers and go out and put them on windshields, get a freaking job.
2: Yeah. So,
1: but here's what it said.
2: How are you supposed to pay them?
1: Here's what it said. Oh, wait. Okay. You're going to love this. Yeah. The thing said, I don't want to steal anymore, but I still have bills to pay.
2: Yeah, I do.
1: Could you help me out? Here are three ways to pay. Here's my PayPal information, my Cash App information, or if you prefer, you can use this QR code, scan it with your phone, and send me some Bitcoin.
2: So they're taking Bitcoin now, the robbers are.
1: Yeah, taking Bitcoin, right, exactly. And so this person put it up on their socials, and the local news saw it, and they looked into it, and it turned out that note has been left all over the University of San Francisco there on the campus, especially. So that makes me think it's a student. That's there. Oh. That's, but I mean, still, really, a QR code?
2: Right.
1: You made a QR code so that I could pay you extortion money, so you don't have to hide under my car
2: in
1: and rob
2: Bitcoin.
1: Me. Yeah.
2: Yeah.
1: This is the craziest thing ever, right?
3: I mean, it's extortion number one. It's also terroristic if you think about it, because they're saying, like, you don't pay this, I'm gonna. It's not saying they're going to, but it's making you feel like
1: it doesn't
3: I might get
1: say
3: robbed.
1: It, but it, like, I don't want to steal anymore.
2: It's kind of like Vito Corleone coming to your business, right?
3: That's isn't true.
2: It's a protection racket.
1: It'd be a shame if something terrible were to happen here.
2: Yeah.
1: But for a few bucks a month, we can make sure nothing bad happens. I mean, this is, and you know this is going to catch on.
2: Right.
1: I mean, pretty soon we're going to have QR codes there. I mean, what are you going to do? Walk into a bank? This is a stick up. Scan here.
2: Right. Yeah.
1: I don't know how they found this. I don't know how they figured out this is what they need to do, but there's a big old salt mine in Kansas, and it's a giant mine. There's actually a massive museum inside the mine.
3: Oh, cool.
1: A mine, rather, that is dedicated to salt mining. So that's probably a riveting way to spend an afternoon. But it's always 68 degrees, and the humidity is always 45%. So it makes it an ideal storage place if you're putting, like, you know, paper or film from movies and other stuff.
4: 650 feet below the surface.
1: There you go.
4: Yeah.
1: And they keep a lot of Hollywood artifacts in there. One of the things that's in this salt mine is the George Clooney Batman suit. You know, the one that had nipples. I don't know why. I mean, heaven forbid we lose that. I don't know why we're keeping that one.
4: The one's always 68 degrees in there. You don't want it getting too cold.
1: Yeah, well, I guess.
4: That's what you don't want.
1: There's some other stuff in there. Like, they have, like, some of the chariots from Ben-Hur.
2: Wow.
1: There's some Star Wars stuff in there and a bunch of old silent films. Every single episode of MASH is stored in this salt mine.
4: Really?
1: Yeah. The original film negative of The Wizard of Oz is in there.
3: That? Which is interesting because it takes place in Kansas.
1: How about that? Uh-huh. Maybe that's how they found it in the first place. 50 acres worth of stuff that is all completely off limits to the public. And I think stinks.
3: So we can't go see them?
1: No, you can't go see the nipple suit Batman thing.
4: Oh, yeah. I thought it would be like you could go.
1: No, you can go into the salt mine museum, but they won't let you go see the other stuff, which kind of stinks like that. It also has fun stuff in it like oil and gas company leases, architectural blueprints, secret government documents, and the newspaper that announced the assassination of Abraham Lincoln. And I'm certain that is right next to the bat suit with the nipples, because that's important stuff. You know, you got to hang on to that.
3: Now, you might not know all the answers to this, but is this like a private company that owns this, or is it like the government?
1: This I don't know. I'm assuming since there are secret government docs in there, that the government got to have something to do with it.
4: It's a little girl named Morton with an umbrella. That's what it is. I'm pretty sure. Pretty sure that's who owns this salt mine.
5: Well, I don't know, but heaven help us if anything ever happens with that Batman suit, because we don't ever want to forget that movie ever.
6: Well, it's a good thing it's buried.
5: Right?
6: Hopefully it's right next to Jar Jar Binks.
5: That'd be a great place for it. They would be great cellmates down there. That'd be awesome. Hey, I'm happy to report that I survived the entire show today.
6: You
5: wasn't
6: did,
5: sure,
6: man.
5: I, wasn't sure
6: you,
5: I was going to make it through, man. This allergy stuff is rough.
6: You could have called in sick, but what would have JJ thought if you would have?
5: Oh, there's no way I would. Listen, I had to be here for JJ today. There was no way that I wasn't going to.
4: You didn't want to pull a mag on us, did you?
5: No. That's not any good. So we have wrapped up our time with you today. But before we go, we got to make sure that we got some takeaways from the show today. Other than this horrendous sound and throw to mine. So, T-Wall, what's your biggest takeaway from the show today, bud?
4: Mine is that somewhere near St. Louis, there's a deaf dog that desperately needs your vote. And Mondays are double vote days. Yes, so
5: are Tuesdays, Wednesdays, Thursdays, and Fridays, apparently, based on the messages.
6: Won't you vote for a dog? Won't you?
5: What about you, Pancake? You got a takeaway? Oh,
6: I do have a takeaway from today's show. The Hollywood salt mine is a perfect 68 degrees, which is the exact temperature of every Marvel sequel since Avengers Endgame.
5: Amen to that. Yeah. Except that Spider-Man movie. That Spider-Man movie was hot. That was
6: a good one. I'll take it from you that it was. What about you, Broadway? You learn anything?
5: Here's my takeaway from the show today. Somewhere out there in America, and we don't even know where because he didn't tell us where, but somewhere out there in America right now, JJ is telling some old geezer over a cup of black coffee while they rock in the chairs in front of the general store that Broadway and Friends, them fellers said his name on the radio today. God bless you, JJ.
6: Yeah, we love you.
5: You have a really good day today, pal. Hey, listen, if you missed out on the show today, you got to go back and hear JJ's letter. I mean, you can't not hear that. 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
6: 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All over social media, look for me, Mitch English. Plain and simple. Y'all be good or good at it. Take care, and I'll see you when I look at you. T-Wall, what say you, sir?
4: Don't do anything dumb.
6: Too late.
5: We'll see you back here tomorrow. Have a great day. God bless you. Bring me some Lysol for this microphone.
6: Please do.
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6: Good morning, Heartland. This is Spencer Waring with your First Alert weather team. Make sure you're being careful as you drive out to work or any of your activities this Saturday today, as some lingering moisture from last night's line of storms may be cause for some fog in the area. Beyond that, today should be a very nice day with mostly sunny skies and dry conditions. Highs should be in the 80s with seasonal lows tonight in the mid to upper 50s. Some models are predicting a 30 to 40% chance of showers and thunderstorms tomorrow morning through the evening. Make sure you're staying up to date with your KFES 12 weather app for more details.

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8: Good morning, Heartland. This is Spencer Waring with your First Alert weather team. Make sure you're being careful as you drive out to work or any of your activities this Saturday today, as some lingering moisture from last night's line of storms may be cause for some fog in the area. Beyond that, today should be a very nice day with mostly sunny skies and dry conditions. Highs should be in the 80s with seasonal lows tonight in the mid to upper 50s. Some models are predicting a 30 to 40% chance of showers and thunderstorms tomorrow morning through the evening. Make sure you're staying up to date with your KFES 12 weather app for more details.

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6: Good morning, Heartland. This is Spencer Waring with your First Alert weather team. Make sure you're being careful as you drive out to work or any of your activities this Saturday today, as some lingering moisture from last night's line of storms may be cause for some fog in the area. Beyond that, today should be a very nice day with mostly sunny skies and dry conditions. Highs should be in the 80s with seasonal lows tonight in the mid to upper 50s. Some models are predicting a 30 to 40% chance of showers and thunderstorms tomorrow morning through the evening. 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
5: Good morning, Heartland. This is Spencer Waring with your First Alert weather team. Make sure you're being careful as you drive out to work or any of your activities this Saturday today, as some lingering moisture from last night's line of storms may be cause for some fog in the area. Beyond that, today should be a very nice day with mostly sunny skies and dry conditions. Highs should be in the 80s with seasonal lows tonight in the mid to upper 50s. Some models are predicting a 30 to 40% chance of showers and thunderstorms tomorrow morning through the evening. Make sure you're staying up to date with your KFES 12 weather app for more details.

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6: Good morning, Heartland. This is Spencer Waring with your First Alert weather team. Make sure you're being careful as you drive out to work or any of your activities this Saturday today, as some lingering moisture from last night's line of storms may be cause for some fog in the area. Beyond that, today should be a very nice day with mostly sunny skies and dry conditions. Highs should be in the 80s with seasonal lows tonight in the mid to upper 50s. Some models are predicting a 30 to 40% chance of showers and thunderstorms tomorrow morning through the evening. Make sure you're staying up to date with your KFES 12 weather app for more details.

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5: Good morning, Heartland. This is Spencer Waring with your First Alert weather team. Make sure you're being careful as you drive out to work or any of your activities this Saturday today, as some lingering moisture from last night's line of storms may be cause for some fog in the area. Beyond that, today should be a very nice day with mostly sunny skies and dry conditions. Highs should be in the 80s with seasonal lows tonight in the mid to upper 50s. Some models are predicting a 30 to 40% chance of showers and thunderstorms tomorrow morning through the evening. Make sure you're staying up to date with your KFES 12 weather app for more details.

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5: Good morning, Heartland. This is Spencer Waring with your First Alert weather team. Make sure you're being careful as you drive out to work or any of your activities this Saturday today, as some lingering moisture from last night's line of storms may be cause for some fog in the area. Beyond that, today should be a very nice day with mostly sunny skies and dry conditions. Highs should be in the 80s with seasonal lows tonight in the mid to upper 50s. Some models are predicting a 30 to 40% chance of showers and thunderstorms tomorrow morning through the evening. 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

0: It's time for St. Louis Cardinals Baseball on the Legends of Country Freedom 97.9. 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
1: 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Happy to have you along. Joe Pott with you tonight as the Cards get set to take on the Padres. Game 3 of 4 in San Diego, and the Cards are looking to win yet another series, and for that matter, another road game. This team has one of the best records in Major League Baseball on the road this year. They are right now on a 6-game winning streak on the road after, of course, the sweep of the Pirates and then the first two wins here in San Diego. The last time the Cards won 7 straight on the road was September of 2021. That, of course, was the year when they had the big winning streak, and 11 of those came on the road that year. But the Cards playing really good baseball on the road, and again, looking to win that 7th straight road game. Padres going in the opposite direction. They have not played well at all at home. They are under 500 at home this year. I'm sorry, they're a game over 500 at home this year. I looked at that wrong, but they're 11-10 at home this year, and they have not been playing well here recently. On April 28th, they were 19-9, a half a game behind the Dodgers and the Braves for the best record in baseball. Since then, they have lost 7 of their last 10 games. The Cards are 9-2 since April 27th, and they have the second best record in the major leagues. Tampa also 9-2. The Cubs are 10-1 in that time. They've won 10 straight as they won again last night. So the Cards start the day 3.5 games back of the Cubs in the National League Central Division, but their record overall of 23-15 is the 4th best in Major League Baseball. We've got everything you need for this one tonight to get you ready for the Cards and the Padres. We'll get into the pitching matchup a little bit later on. It'll feature the right-hander Dustin May against Padres right-hander Randy Vasquez. And the Cardinals' pitching has been outstanding in this series. They've held the Padres scoreless for their last 17 innings. The last run came on that RBI single, by Xander Bogaerts in the first inning on Thursday night. And then, of course, they had just a single hit in last night's game, Jackson Merrill with a base hit. That's all it was between the Cards and a no-hitter last night in San Diego as they shut out the Padres 6-0. So the Cards on a nice little run right now. We're going to hear a little bit later on from Kliniger Turan. He is the Cards bullpen coach, but also Spanish language translator for the club, and he's been with this team, this organization, for a long, long time, and Mike Claiborne had a chance to catch up with him today. Of course, as always, we'll go inside the park and hear from the guys calling the game, Mike Claiborne and Rick Horton behind the mic for you tonight. We'll hear from the Cards manager coming up in the second segment, as we always do, and we'll hear a little bit from J.J. Weatherholt from after the game last night. Of course, he had that pseudo grand slam, if you will, the base hit and an error in right field that allowed him to score after clearing the bases with that hit, and that really is what sparked the Cards last night. They had a 6-run fourth inning last night, and that is what really what sparked it. We'll take a break. We'll come back. We'll hear from the Cards manager, Oliver Marmol. That is next. This is Ameren Total Access on the Cardinals Radio Network, powered by Graybar.
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0: back in on Amherst Total Access. Cards and Padres coming up from San Diego. It is a 6:15 first pitch tonight. And as always, time to hear from the Cards manager, Oliver Marmol, before this one gets started.
1: Well, Oliver Marmol last night kind of mirrored the night before when it comes to the fact that your good defense and your pitching was outstanding. But McGreevy was on another planet, something we've seen flashes of. But last night he was special. What did you see?
2: Man, he did an excellent job. Changeup was a big pitch for him, and got a lot of swing through with that. Mixed his other stuff well, was able to stick some fastballs in there when they didn't expect it, and just overall kept them off balance. But the changeup was the difference maker there. He pitched a heck of a game.
1: And then the one time he had trouble, he was able to pitch out of it with very little difficulty.
2: Yeah, he was. He made pitches when needed. He had some traffic that inning and was able to pitch out of it. Did a nice job there, and then got on a roll, and it was lights out.
1: What about the Little League Grand Slam? I mean, it's been a while since we've seen one of those, and I think what stood out, the fact that we're talking about a Gold Glover in the outfield.
2: Nah, he's really good out there, no matter where you put Tatis, man. He's a great athlete. We were able to take advantage of that situation yesterday that presented itself, and it was fun to watch.
1: It was fun, and I was looking in your dugout. It looked like a bunch of little leaguers rooting everybody to come around and score. I mean, I don't think I've seen guys have that much fun on one play in a long, long time.
2: No, it looked like there's 30 third base coaches waving them in, but it was the dugout's having a good time, man. They're competing well, they're focused, they're detailed, but they're also having a good time.
1: And Ivan Herrera, man, how hot is he right now?
2: Yeah, really nice job offensively, and then behind the plate, man, worked really well with McGreevy. Being able to shut out that group across the way is difficult. For us to come out of yesterday the way we did was awesome to watch.
1: And your other pitchers, Graceffo held it down. Stanek came in and did a really nice job. It seems like that bullpen is starting to really come together.
2: Yeah, G went out there and gave us two innings, real quick work, about 17 pitchers or so. Stanek did his job as well, which was good to see, and it resets that bullpen. You look at the usage over the last 7 days, and it's a lot closer to what you would want it to look like.
1: You know, game three of a four-game series, I think, is always the toughest one. You're up two, and now trying to get that third win and win the series is a challenge, especially for a team in San Diego who there's a lot of respect that goes toward them, but now they feel like their backs may be to the wall. I mean, now it's up to you to be able to come out and try and get it again early.
2: Yeah, I think about it a little different. We already played yesterday's game. That's over with. We got one today. We got to figure out how to beat this guy today. Yesterday does not matter one bit.
1: All right, you have Dustin May going today, and Dustin May, a little tough luck his last time against the Dodgers, but there has certainly been an improvement since we saw him his first time out.
2: Yeah, there has been an improvement. He's mentally just been more on the attack and allowing his stuff to play as much as possible in the zone. Even when he falls behind, he's done a better job of getting into counts. So we're going to have to see some of that tonight, man. This is a guy that loves to compete, and this will be a good matchup for him.
1: All right, let's talk about your lineup for today. A little bit of a change.
2: Yeah, you got JJ leading off at second, her DH and Burleson at first, Walker and right, Gorman at third, Wynn at short, Church in center, so JC in left, and Páez behind the plate.
1: All right, let's go out and see what we can do and have as much fun as we've had over the last 2 days.
2: Let's do it.
0: Thank you very much, Cards manager Oliver Marmol with Mike Claiborne there. You heard the lineup a little bit different with Church in center and Sajacy playing out in left. So no Victor Scott II, at least not in the starting lineup tonight. We'll take a break. We'll come back, tell you about what else is going on around the certainly National League Central, but also around the Cardinals minor league system. That's next. This is Amherst Total Access on the Cardinals Radio Network, powered by Graybar.
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0: Joe Pott back with you. It is Ameren Total Access here on a Saturday night. Cards and Padres are coming up at 6:15 Central Time. That's the start there. Other scores and what's going on around Major League Baseball. There are a few games already in progress. Rockies, Phillies just underway in Philly. No score there. Nationals and Marlins tied at 4, eighth inning in Miami. Athletics have a 5-0 lead at Baltimore there in the bottom of the eighth inning. The Twins are supposed to be playing in Cleveland. They're delayed right now. So we'll see what happens there. Central division-wise, the Cubs are on the road at Texas as they try to make it 11 straight wins. The Yankees playing at Milwaukee tonight. That'll get started just the same time that the Cards and the Padres do. The Pirates are playing at the Giants. That'll be a late start tonight, an 8:05 Central time start. And the Reds have already won this afternoon. They beat the Astros 3-1. Earlier today. That's good for the Reds because that snapped a streak for the Reds. So, minor league-wise for the Cardinals, Memphis Redbirds already underway. They are playing at Toledo, and they trail in that game by a score of 1-0. I'm sorry, they're at home to Toledo, and they trail in that game 1-0. Quinn Matthews is making the start tonight for Memphis. He's 1-2 with a 4.01 ERA. This is his seventh start of the year, 1.46 whip as he gets started tonight. Another big name pitcher going for Springfield tonight as Liam Doyle makes the start for Springfield this evening. He is 0-2 with a 7.31 ERA. He'll make his sixth start of the year. He's got a 1.69 whip as he gets ready to start tonight. They are taking on the Corpus Christi Hooks tonight. And Peoria will be playing against the Timber Rattlers tonight. They're in Peoria to take on the Timber Rattlers tonight. The Peoria Chiefs are 14-16 as they get started tonight. So that's what the rest of the minor league system, at least the top three teams, look like here tonight. And we'll update you on those in the postgame show, tell you how they all did. Time for us to go inside the park. We're going to hear from the guys calling the game. Mike Claiborne and Ricky Horton will have you covered tonight. And we'll hear from them next on the Cardinals Radio Network, powered by Graybar.
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0: back on Amherst Total Access. Cards and Padres are just a, well, few moments away, as a matter of fact. 6:15, first pitch, Central Time tonight. So we go inside the clubhouse. It's built by Window Nation. Not actually inside the clubhouse, more like on the field, because this was J.J. Weatherholt last night. The folks from Apple TV caught up with him. If you saw the game, he hit what everybody's calling the Little League home run. It was a base hit to right field. It was misplayed by Fernando Tatis Jr. The bases were loaded, by the way, and J.J. Weatherholt cleared the bases and scored himself. A Little League grand slam is what it was, and he was asked about what was he thinking when that ball went to the wall.
1: Just run, to be honest. I really, you know, wasn't running too hard out of the box. I just wanted to read and see where he's going to throw, and then as soon as I saw it get by him, I just had to turn it on and keep going. I saw Pop waving me, and I was losing a helmet, a elbow guard, everything, but was able to get in there, so it was pretty sweet.
0: And then reaction from his teammates in the Cardinals dugout.
1: They were just, you know, honestly trying to let me breathe because I needed to. But they were super hyped, just firing us all up. I mean, you know, it was big for us just because we weren't scratching any runs. And so that kind of opened up the game for us. And, just a bunch of fun in the dugout.
0: Something we've talked about a lot is the identity of this team, and something that Oliver Marmol has talked about going all the way back to spring training, and that is this team being relentless, and J.J. Weatherholt talked about that.
1: Yeah, I mean, that's really what we're trying to do. I mean, you can kind of just see with the way that we go and try to play, just try to steal bases when we can, you know, slap the ball around, you know, could beat you with the power, and pitchers have been doing fantastic. So we're just trying to play well in every facet of the game, and, you know, when it comes out like it did today, it's just a bunch of fun.
0: Inside the clubhouse, built by Window Nation, J.J. Weatherholt leading off once again today for the Redbirds as they get ready for San Diego, looking to win another series. We'll wrap up this edition of Amherst Total Access on the other side of the break. I'm Joe Pott in St. Louis, and this is the Cardinals Radio Network, powered by Graybar.
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0: And now Weatherholt steals second. Vasquez must have forgot. Everybody seemed to forget. He just had a little walking lead, and the next thing you know, he said, why not put it in another gear? So he goes into second base standing up, a stolen base for J.J. He got the tell, and the Cardinals now have a runner in scoring position. Pitch on the way as Yvonne sees a pitch inside. If you're wondering what does Yvonne do when the runners are in scoring position,
1: what does Yvonne do when runners are in scoring
0: position?
1: He is
0: 7 for 27, which means he's hitting 259.
1: I would have
0: and
1: thought
0: the way he's swinging the bat right now, that number will continue to go up. As Vasquez comes to the plate, and there's a high fly ball in the left center field, but it's going to stay in the ballpark as Jackson Merrill is under. He makes a catch. J.J. is going to tag. He's going to go into third base. Good heads-up base running by J.J. Weatherholt. As Jackson Merrill had to go to one of the deepest parts of the ballpark, and him being a right-handed, he had to stop, plant, and throw, and he really didn't get enough behind that throw, Ricky. You know, maybe a crow hop would have helped him, but
1: he's got a good arm. Yeah. He's a good defender. He has an assistant center, but J.J. just kind of went back at the last second, tagged up, and realized that it was deep enough for him to get there.
0: So now the Cardinals have a runner at third with two out, with Alec Burleson, the best hitter with runners in scoring position on the ball club. Alex hitting 362 with runners in scoring position.
1: And that ball almost went back to the screen. It was a great play by Fermin on ball one to Burley, and that's the value of getting from second to third. You can score on a wild pitch.
0: Let's see what Burleson can do here. Next pitch on the way. He swings over the top of it for a strike, so it's one ball, one strike.
1: So the shadow question, I think the pitcher doesn't really notice it, but the hitter is trying to track a baseball that's going from sunlight to shadows, and maybe in some cases back in the sunlight again, and that can be difficult timing-wise.
0: Well, the pitch is high and outside. Two balls and a strike. We're in the bottom of the top of the third. No score between the Cardinals and the Padres. Redbirds have three hits. The Padres have one. As Alec Burleson stands in. Vasquez checks the runner at third. Comes to the plate. High for a ball. Three balls, one strike. Pick your poison here. Do you pitch to Burleson or do you take your chances with Jordan Walker? Burleson deep in the box. Closed stance. Feet close together. Holds the bat high over his shoulders. He flicks that left elbow. Here's the pitch, and he pops this one up. It's going to be toward the third baseman. That's Manny Machado. He backs out into left field. One-handed grab to make the catch. The Redbirds strand a runner. We go to the bottom of the third. No score.
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